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on In Demand Decades, where we are playing Liverpool's best songs ever. It's Sunday. Sunday morning. The weekend wake up on a Sunday, the breakfast show. You know what? I feel like it should be quiet. Because it's Sunday. I probably won't be quiet. I've got to be honest.

It's a great song. A great song from the 60s. The Four Tops, I Can't Help Myself, on In Demand Decades. So I'm going to play you Paul Simon next. You can call me Al. And coming very, very soon, the feature that I've invented. I invented it when I was driving into work. It's called Counting Cars. It's coming next.

0: It's a great song from Tears for Fears. It's called Mad World on Interband Decades from 1982. Right now, though, it's time for Counting Cars.
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0: I think it is the biggest feature in the world. Well, maybe not. So basically, I was driving into work the other day, very, very early, and realised there weren't many cars on the road. So I decided to count them. And that's how counting cars came about. So what you've got to do is tell me right now, on a Sunday morning, how many cars on my way into work do you think I passed? That's it. And I will tell you the person who got it the closest and the person who got it the furthest away. So tell me right now how many cars you think I passed. It's Counting Cars on Interband Decades, and it is the biggest feature.

0: 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I'm on In Demand Decades with a fantastic lineup. I've got a rant, I've got a crank, I've got a guest, I've got Peaceful Hour music. I am just here. 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

0: one of my favourite songs ever, James, and Sit Down on the Demand Decades from 1991. Right, let's see the answer to this.
1: 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It's Andy Christian's Counting Cars.
2: Mate, this is defo not the biggest feature in the world.
0: It really is the biggest feature in the world. I think so anyway. So basically, I've asked you to tell me how many cars I passed on my journey into In Demand HQ this morning. So quite a few people got involved. But all I do is tell you the person who got it the closest and the person who got it the most far away. So can I just say, Sarah, you got it totally wrong. Sarah said 34 cars. Honestly, it was nowhere near 34. And the person who got it the closest was James. He said 5. Oh, James, you were so close. Because you know what? The answer was actually 4. So if you did say 4, give yourself a little clap on the back. I'm doing it every single Saturday and Sunday. If you get them both right, you're a superstar. Saturdays and Sundays, right? You're a superstar. If you get them both wrong, you're a bit of a divvy. If you get it one right, then you know what? You deserve a clap on the back. So I'm bringing it back next Saturday.

Oh, I do love Shania Twain. Man, I feel like a woman in about decades from 1997. Now, this next song, a little bit earlier, 1992, was a brilliant song, wasn't it? John Cicada and Just Another Day. I saw him live, and you know what? He was great.

Right, you can't beat a bit of Wham on a Sunday, can you? The Edge of Heaven from 1986. Right now, it's time for this. I am the Statman. Okay, so I'll try and give you an interesting stat. Every single Sunday, Saturday and Sunday, funny enough. So today's stat is this, and it's a health and safety stat, which is could be very, very important, couldn't it? Right, here we go. You've got more chance to die from a coconut landing on your head than you have from a shark bite or a shark attack. Honestly. So when you're sort of walking through a coconut grove, is that such a thing? Make sure

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I love that tune. Cher and Walking in Memphis on In Demand Decades. Right, okay, pretty soon we're going to be doing the Weekend Workout Warriors. So basically, some people, some mad crazy people, like to work out on a Saturday and Sunday. So we're going to play a couple of songs back to back, which are perfect to get your heart pumping, get you ready for a workout. So all I need is your choice of workout tunes. Two songs to get you in the mood, so let me know what they are, and maybe you can pick the Weekend Workout Warriors tune coming up very, very

It's a great song. Danny Wilson, Mary's Prayer on In Demand Decades from 1987. I've just bit the inside of my mouth. Ooh, that hurts. Okay, so now it's time for the Weekend Workout Warrior tune. And these have been picked by Hannah. In fact, she sent them in to me yesterday when I first did the Weekend Workout Warrior tunes. And these two tunes are absolutely brilliant and will definitely get your heart racing, or heart pumping, should I say, and get you in the mood for a bit of exercise. So if you are keen to exercise, these are just for you, picked by Hannah.

Oh, you know what? They were perfect workout tunes, weren't they? So picked by Hannah for the weekend workout warrior tunes. First of all, we had Survivor, Eye of the Tiger, and then we had Robin S and Show Me Love. Perfect tunes if you're working out. So thanks, Hannah. If you've got choices, please send them to me.

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Oh, such a great tune. Faith Hill and This Kiss from 1998. Now, okay, I'm going to do next something we launched yesterday. This is the Weekend Worker Register. So if you got to work at a weekend, let me know who you are. So slowly, week by week, I'm going to be adding all your names to the register. And every single Saturday and Sunday, I'm going to read the whole register out. So this is your chance to get your name on the register. 60030, so you mess with the word decades, or get us on the In Demand player. The register is coming up very, very soon on In Demand Decades. Well, there's a

So Mr. Roy Orbison, you got it on In Demand Decades. Right now though, it's time for the Weekend Worker Register. So we've added a few names to the register from yesterday's collection. So the register looks a little bit like this, okay? So you guys are going to work and keeping Merseyside moving. You are Craig, well done Craig. Hannah, who's a nurse. Paul, he's in work today. Tony the trucker's in work. The crew of Benchmark Birkenhead Kitchen Crew, they're in work today. Scouse Ginge is in work. Henry, working in Looker's service garage. And also Claire, who's working somewhere in town. So well done to you. You are, as I said, you're keeping Merseyside moving. If you're a weekend worker, let me know and we can add your name to the register. It's coming up every Saturday and Sunday on In Demand Decades. Weekend Wake Up with me, Andy Christian. So get your name involved and be on the Weekend Workers Register. You know what? It's quite hard for me to say. I'll get used to it.

Such a jolly little tune for a Sunday, that, isn't it? Waterloo by ABBA on In Demand Decades, where we are playing Liverpool's best songs ever. Right now, a favourite of mine from 1997. It's on Vogue and Don't Let Go.

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There was a time when he was always being voted sexiest man alive. Lenny Kravitz, Fly Away. I think that was wrong though, because it was me. Maybe not. Right. Okay, we've got a brand new feature coming up in this hour. It's called Simply the Best. So do you know someone, a good friend, a family member, a brother, a sister, a husband, a wife, or whatever, who you think is simply the best? Let me know who they are, what they do for you. Let me know all about them, and I'm going to play them a very, very special song. So let me know if you know someone who is simply the best. 60030. So you mess with the word decades, or get us on In Demand Player. It's coming up sometime this hour.

You know what? Every time I hear that song, I think I was so close to bringing Belinda Carlisle off stage last year at a retrospective festival. I was supposed to take her off, but if you remember, I was quite ill. I was in hospital when retrospective was happening, so I never got the chance to meet Belinda Carlisle, which I'm very, very sad about, because she's absolutely gorgeous. Even the age she is now, she's beautiful. Oh, honestly, gutted. Right, okay, music continues now on Decades. We're playing Liverpool's best songs ever. This is Christopher Cross. Criss Cross. It's Ride Like the Wind on Decades.

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0: kind of think that's perfect for a Sunday, Like a Prayer, Madonna.
1: From 1986. Right, it's time for the very, very first, on the Weekend Wake Up, the very first, Simply

So Steve's got in touch. He went, "Hi Andy, can you do this Simply the Best with my amazing wife Janet? I just wanted to tell her how much she means to me. Janet is honestly the kindest, most considerate person I know. She always thinks about everyone else before herself and somehow still manages to make everyone around her smile. She sounds like an absolute diamond.

a great message? So I'm going to be doing this every single Sunday. If you've got someone who you think is simply the best, your partner, a parent, a best friend or whatever, let me know, 60030, so you mess with the word decades or get us on the in-demand player. And this is the song that Steve wanted me to play for Janet.

tune, Bryan Adams and Mel C, When You're Gone, from 1998 on Underband Decades, where we are playing Liverpool's best songs ever. Like this one, Alison Moyet, Is This Love? Perfect for a Sunday, I think. I love this tune. It is the Weekend Waker with me, Andy Christian. I'm here every

Oh, the Bee Gees. Can't help but dance to that, can you? More Than a Woman from 1977. From the film Saturday Night Fever. I kind of lost it then. Right, next hour, we got Backwards Bangers. So if you're a Backwards Banger fan, it's just for you. It's coming very soon on In Demand Decades.

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It's a great song, a totally underplayed song from 1982 by John Mellencamp, Jack and Diana in the band Decades. Now listen, would you like to be having a good time on the ferry, a ferry across the Mersey? It's honestly really famous, isn't it? And a really, really good night out. What do I mean? How would you like to party on the River Mersey on the world famous ferry? Well, now's your chance, because Mersey Ferries have some amazing evening cruises and they're so good. They're planned for you to dance the night away during the summer, which do include 70s, 80s and 90s party cruise, Motown and the Beatles, and also an ABBA one as well. And new for this year, a silent disco and a Spice Girls tribute cruise. Now don't forget, a silent disco. Imagine you're standing on the shore and you see a ferry go past with loads and loads of people dancing around, but you can't hear anything because it's a silent disco. It's going to be brilliant. So for all the info and tickets, head over to merseyferries.co.uk and you can be going on one of those amazing cruises, because honestly, they are really good. If you've not been, you need to try one straight away. merseyferries.co.uk. That's where you can book your tickets and find out more information. Right, great tune now. Tori Amos and Cornflake Girl on In Demand Decades. That reminds me, I'm starving.

That was a massive hit in the 80s, wasn't it? 1983. Wang Chung and Dancehall Days on In Demand Decades. We really are playing Liverpool's best songs ever. And coming up very soon, Backwards Bangers. Can you suss it out?

0: Life is Life, Opus on In Demand Decades from 1984. Right now, it's time for Backwards Bangers.
1: Andy Christian's Backwards Bangers.
0: So it is Backwards Bangers time. Do you know what this Backwards Banger is? Have a little listen and see if you can work it out. Do you know what it is? Have a little guess. Listen to it one more time, and if you can tell me what it is, please do so. Have a guess if you're not too sure. I think it's not too hard, this one.

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0: makes me smile at one Boyzone and picture of you on In Demand Decades from 1997. Right, last time for you to have a little guess at the Backwards Banger today.
1: Andy Christian's Backwards Bangers.
0: Do you know what that one is? 60030, so you mess with the word decades or get us on the In Demand player. It's quite a tough one, isn't it? I've been told it's hard, this one, and but I have got a few right answers. So if you know what it is, let me know. I'm going to play you one more song, which is 4 minutes and 43 seconds long. And you've got to tell me now what you think the Backwards Banger is. I'll tell you who's on the podium and who's in the bin after this song by The Knack. It's My Sharona on demand.

0: My Sharona, the knack on In Demand Decades. Right now, though, it's time to give the answer away to Backwards Bangers.
1: Andy Christian's Backwards Bangers.
0: Did you manage to work that one out? So we've got a couple of wrong answers. Two people, Robbie and also Jane, thought it was Cher, which was right, and Believe, it's not right. The answer we were looking for was Cher and Just Like Jesse James, and the three people who made it onto the podium are these three. It's Harry, well done to you, Harry. It's Dave, well done to you, Dave. And it's Janet. They got it right. They said Just Like Jesse James by Cher. Well

Oh, it's a great song. Glenn Frey and the Heaters on In Demand Decades. So I've pretty much come to an end. I've got a couple more to play you. But up next, John B with the Flashback 80s show, which is a brilliant show. Then after that, the legend Billy Butler. And then after that, his son, Lee Butler, who's also a legend. Then we've got comedy genius John May, Shay's Jukebox, and then Mr. Pete Price. There's no way you can

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0: Sunday morning, just got 11 o'clock, which means one thing on In Demand Decades. It is time for my featured artists, and this week it is, of course, none other but Queen. Now, growing up in the 80s, I had no choice but to listen to Queen. And there's one thing that someone told me, it was good music. And also, if you're going to play good music, you've got to have a good stereo to play it on. And that was my dad. So I'm going to introduce him. I thought I'd get him round and we'd talk about Queen, because I think he is number one's fan. Good morning.
1: Good morning.
0: How are you? Dragging you in the studio to talk about Queen.
1: Yeah.
0: So during the 80s, obviously, Queen came out. Yeah, well, it was late 70s, I think. You were a mad fan, weren't you, when I was growing up?
1: I've got to correct you there. They originally came out in 1971.
0: There you go. That's how bad it is there.

0: that's how much a Queen fan that is.
1: Their first album was recorded over 2 years and was released in 73.
0: Right.
1: And I first got into them, obviously, like a lot of people did, when Bohemian Rhapsody came out, which was 75.
0: So, obviously, there's a lot of good music out in the 70s and 80s. So, what made you go, like, that direction with Queen?
1: It was just that song.
0: Just that one song.
1: Bohemian Rhapsody. And then it was number one at the Christmas of that year, 75. And televised concerts was live on Christmas Eve.
0: Oh, right, okay.
1: In 75, and that got me into them.
0: So
1: I
0: there we go.
1: I didn't know any of the songs, apart from Bohemian Rhapsody and Killer Queen, but I just thought these are absolutely brilliant.
0: Right, one more question before we play the next song. Do you think if Freddie was still alive today, they'd still be making music in this day and age with the music that we've got nowadays?
1: Possibly not.
0: No?
1: I think... Well, he'd be well into his 70s now.
0: Yeah.
1: So I think he may have lasted about another, say, 10 years. He died in 91.
0: Yeah.
1: Might have made it into the noughties, but I think possibly no.
0: Right, this next song then, I'm going to play it now. It's Crazy Little Thing Called Love. Now, a little bit of knowledge for you. Do you know this only took him 10 minutes to write and he was sitting in a bath while writing it?
1: I did.
0: There you go. Well, I never knew it till I just Googled it. Right, let's continue. It's Sunday afternoon, Sunday morning, should I say, just going on to 11:05.

0: If I'm correct, that one came out the end of 1979, beginning of 1980s. If I am correct, you're probably stamming.
1: No, that's right.
0: Right. On this station, as you know, you listen yourself now. We've converted you over, haven't we? So, you know, we will play tunes that you just won't hear on any other radio station, because normal radio stations play the main... If you've got a band or a group or an artist, they will play their main songs, whereas we will change it, we'll play anything different. This next song is not a song really that you hear on radio. Now, do you know much about this one before I quiz you or I tell you some information?
1: Well, what's the song?
0: Oh, sorry, you're not even looking at the screen. It's Bicycle Race.
1: Right, okay.
0: So, do you know much about it?
1: I know it was a double A-side.
0: It was too...
1: Fapos Girls.
0: Yeah, it was indeed. Right, and also, do you know where he got the bikes from to ride around them?
1: Halfords.
0: Yeah, I think he got them from Halfords. Halfords actually lent them the bikes, but then he made them change the seats at the end of it. Because?
1: Because there was a lot of nude ladies.
0: There's a lot of nude ladies.
1: Didn't want the saddles.
0: Can you imagine that nowadays?

0: inspired by the Tour de France when he was sitting in his hotel room and he watched them cycle by. That is Bicycle Race from Queen. So, what is your favourite tune? If you've just joined us, by the way, it is time for our featured artist, and this week it is Queen. I've got my dad in, because he's Queen's number one fan, so I brought him into the studio, because, you know what, saves me doing a load of research if I've got someone that knows all about them. So, what's your favourite one?
1: Apart from Bohemian Rhapsody?
0: Yeah.
1: I'd have to say an album track from the jazz album, which came out in 1978, I think, and it's called Dreamer's Ball.
0: So when you say an album track, that is a case of it's never been released as a single?
1: No.
0: Right,
1: no, I don't even think it was a B-side.
0: And this is it. Let's play it.

0: Queen, and before that, Dreamers Ball, of course, it is our featured artist today. It's Queen. So, I've got my dad in, if you've just tuned in. So, I'm going to ask you some questions. Do you want the easy ones or do you want the hard ones? Five quick fire questions.
1: Go on, then mix them up.
0: Mix them up for you. Okay, what was the band that Brian May and Roger Taylor played in before they were Queen?
1: Smile.
0: Right, I'll tell you the answers in a minute. Okay, next one. Which global pop icon was credited with convincing Queen to release Another One Bites the Dust?
1: Got a clue?
0: Right, you can pick out of four of them. Was it Bowie, Elton John, Madonna, or Michael Jackson?
1: Michael Jackson.
0: There you go, so you do know that one.
1: I do remember.
0: Right, okay. What instrument did Brian May play? That's an easy one, though.
1: What instrument?
0: Yeah.
1: Guitar?
0: Yeah, right, that's it. And, I've seen a good one before. What was it? What did Brian May use to play his guitar with?
1: Sixpence,
0: yeah. Now, I obviously
1: instead of a plectrum,
0: he wouldn't use a plectrum because it was too soft.
1: Mm.
0: Right. So one more question. I'm going to give you a hard one here. Let's see if I can find one. What was the original working title for their masterpiece Bohemian Rhapsody? Was it Galileo Song, the Cowboy Song, Thunderbolt and Lightning, or the Opera Song?
1: Well, I'm not certain, but I'm going to guess at the opera song.
0: No, it was the Cowboy Song. Freddie Mercury wrote the phrase on a piece of scrap paper while building the track, as early lyrics had a Western storytelling feel. There we go.
1: Every day is a school day.
0: Right, talking about every day is a school day. What year was this one from?
1: I'm at the fall, 1984.
0: It was indeed. Carrying on with the big tunes today, we've got two more big songs in there, both coming after this one.

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0: You're right, it does say fried chicken at the end. That is Queen, One Vision. You know what? We are nearly done for this section of the show. I've had my dad in, so I'd like to thank him and thank him for coming in, spending the time with me. I know we're pre-recorded and we've had to come in during the week because I'm down in Barmouth, sunny Barmouth on this Sunday afternoon. But thanks to my dad for coming in and teaching me all about Queen as well.
1: Very well.
0: Even though I had years and decades of growing up with it. And like I say, we're going to play his favourite tune now, apart from the one that we played earlier on. I think it's everybody's favourite, this one. It's Queen. So thanks, whatever you're up to today, stay tuned because I am coming back with more big 80s stuff after the break.

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Welcome back after the break. That is Abracadabra, Steve Miller Band. Before the break, obviously, we had our Queen. We had Queen, who were, of course, our featured artist of the week. For the next half an hour now, nothing but big tunes. And, of course, Billy Butler's up next.

Debbie Harry, and that is I Want That Man. The weather is absolutely scorching down here in Barmouth. I hope it's just as nice for you back at home. And you know what? We always need a good song when it's nice and sunny, don't we? Why doesn't that get you going on a Sunday afternoon? What about this one? It's Yaz and the Plastic Population, The Only Way Is Up.

Fox Fears, and that is My Camera Never Lies. That's it for me. Obviously, Billy's Butler is up next with myself, and then followed by Lee Butler. And then who we got after that? We've got John May on the afternoons, and then we've got Shay with his phone in, so you can pick all your songs that you want. And then we've got Pete Price taking you right the way through till 1 o'clock as well, including the Peace Flower. That's it for me for today. Whatever you're up to, have a boss weekend, have a boss bank holiday, and I'll catch you next week.

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There we are. Love and love, mate. Apparently, it's John said he's chosen enough from experience. Welcome into the Billy Butler Show here on Sunday. Hope you're going to enjoy it. Well, I know you're going to enjoy the show. Some great stuff lined up as well. I will be talking to the guy who was a friend of Oliver Reed's and was his best man, and he was a scouter. John would be able to go at 8 or 9 songs from 1975 to see how far his memory goes back. We'll be doing a history of hits for Billy Ocean. We'll be talking about an adjective and asking you to guess what the opposite of it is. And we're going to spotlight Wally today, because I've done quite a few bits with Wally over the last couple of weeks, and people really like it. So we're going to have Wally on both of the Hold Your Plums segments. All that, some great music as well here on In Demand Decades. And what better

And of course, we will have the added impetus of our punchline poet, Keith Wilson, known to his friends as Willow. We'll be talking to him later on. He'll be giving us two of our punchline poetries, untouched by anybody else. Great music here as well. And here's one of the girl groups that made it very big in the 90s. There were some girl groups started making it big in the 90s and the double O's. This one, they broke up, but they get back again soon. It's always like that. Bananarama.

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1: And one of the spots that's become very, very popular on this show is our classic covers, where we play you a classic cover version of a previous hit, because it's pointless doing a cover version of a song that wasn't a hit, because they're a cover version and nobody would do them. But we know the actual thing's been picked up by quite a few other radio stages now, but we did it first. And this one's a good one as well. It's Thelma Houston, the lady who made her name with Motown, but before she went to Motown, she did this brilliant cover of a Rolling Stones classic.

0: If you're going to do a cover version, that's the way to do it. Full blast. And she does that brilliantly, does Thelma Houston. Right, I'm going to play now. And then after I play this, I'm going to ask my producer, the man who is untouchable as far as I'm concerned, but he's going to change his trousers next week. Well, I'm going to ask you a question about, I'm going to make a statement about this next record.
1: Okay.
0: But before I do, give it marks out of 10, Ocean Drive.
1: Oh, 10 out of 10 for me.
0: Oh, fair enough.
1: Yeah, love
0: play it.
1: It,
0: then I'll give you my opinion.
1: Okay.
0: And we'll ask our two guests in the studio what they think as well. So please listen to it.

0: That is finished. Thank God that one's finished, John.
1: Do you not like it?
0: John, that guy's got the most boring voice you could ever ask for. He just drones on and on.
1: See,
0: and
1: I like
0: on.
1: It. I like that one.
0: We're getting it down on Ocean Drive. That's where we... It's terrible. It really is.
1: You got the wrong side of the bed this morning.
2: He's grumpy, isn't he?
0: Thank God the bulb went out at the lighthouse. You agreed with me, Leslie.
2: Yeah, I'm not keen on his voice. It's like a Dalek.
0: Okay, over the last few weeks, I've been doing one or two bits. I found that the late Wally Scott and I did together, and they're always very, very popular. Now, next week, I'll be playing you a bit where we ask the listeners to ring in and tell us how much Wally loved himself. But this week, we're going to show how much Wally was disliked.
3: One from Bobby here. I went on Blue Peter and Goldie bit me. I'm one from Eddie here. When I was in me pram, my mam told everyone they had to be over 18 to look at me. I'm one from Hal here. My mam hated me that much, my dad had to breastfeed me. one here from Mal. My mam and dad used to send me to Sunday school on a Saturday morning. I'm off with Tony here. My mum and dad got Marvin Gaye's dad to adopt me. I'm off with Frank here. My dad only hit me once with a Volvo Estate. And Steve phoned this one. The tooth fairy left an IOU. And one from Tommy. The headmaster school told me kids left school at 9. And my mum and dad used to drop little hints like when my mum bought me a bar of Vanish soap. I'm off a man here. My dad used to bring the cat in and put me out. Three callers on the line, Bill. On line one, Bill, is Ethel.
4: His mum and dad put him up for adoption, but they dressed him as a girl, because girls went quicker.
3: Fred's on line two.
5: Thanks, Anne.
3: Fred's on line two.
6: His mum and dad used to send him unhappy birthday cards. Good morning, Billy.
5: Hello, Tony.
6: His dad put his name down to be an Everton mascot.
3: Oh, he must have hated me.
0: So great stuff. Our listeners always turn up trumps. I wonder if they're that good today, because that was a few years ago, you know, and the audience was so very, very quick. Next week, have a listen to How Much Wally Loves Himself. You'll enjoy that one as well. It's the Billy Butler Show here on In Demand Decades. As I say, Keith Wilson's on the way with his punchline poetry. We also try and include at least one new release on the show. And there's a band who, I don't know whether it's hip to admire them or not, it doesn't bother me. But they always make great records. That's Westlife. You might have seen them last week doing a couple of tracks from their album, which has gone straight in at number one. They were on Britain's Got Talent last weekend. They were the only talent on the show, actually, but there we are. So this is brand new from Westlife.

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0: That was chosen by John. So if occasionally you hear a high class record during the show, you can guarantee that'll be the one John's picked. Later on in this show, I'll be playing you the worst record ever made. You might be interested to hear that and wonder how long it'll be before you switch off. And talking so much there, I've totally forgotten what's next.
1: Well, yeah, I've got the stylistics.
0: I should have remembered, John. Thank God you're there to remind me. The stylistics always bring back memories of Ponsons. When these three immaculately dressed stylistics made the terrible mistake of asking people to get up and do the backing for them. And then when you look at the stylistics, then you look at our Ponsons audience. You've never seen anything more ridiculous in your life, I'll tell you. But the band stayed with it without bursting out laughing, and here they are.

0: And I always remember as well when we were doing the stylistics, they'd do it before they come on. Wally would say to me, Billy, can I introduce them? And I said, well, I usually do introduce all the big names. But I said, oh, go on, I love the stylistics. Just let me introduce them. So all week we practiced. We practiced. Ladies and gentlemen, put your hands together and welcome. Here they are from America. So-and-so, so-and-so, so-and-so. Hit recorders of so-and-so, so-and-so. The stylistics. And Wally all week practiced it on air. And on the evening of the show, after Hold Your Plums, he was a bag of nails, but he went through it one more time. Empire put the supporting acts on, and then off they come, time for the stylistics. And Wally walked up to the lead singer, I think it was Russell Tompkins, and he said, excuse me, I'll be introducing you now. And they said, I'm sorry, but our introduction's on tape. I didn't laugh, honestly.
1: Yeah, I well believe you.
0: He's built in with me, our punchline poet.
2: You're well, looking great, Bill. That's all I'm going to say. You're looking great. Because I'm a lot closer to you this week. As opposed to, well, I am behind you a little bit, but you do, you look great.
0: It's like I'm being chatted up rather than waiting to see a punchline poem.
2: Well, it's better than verbally abused, isn't
1: it? That's it, yeah.
2: I thought.
0: I'd just stay at home for that.
1: For which one? The abused or chatted up?
2: Come on, folks, let's get on the oolong. This is oolong. Oolong. You like a cup of oolong?
0: Oh, right? Yeah, but I've had many tea bags of oolong.
2: Does oolong come in tea bags? Maybe somebody will let us know. This is called Oolong and a Garibaldi. She sipped from a cup of oolong tea, her cheeks both flush and sunken. Cracked the Garibaldi with the sole of her shoe, her preferred preparation for dunking. With pursed lips and eyes akimbo, she dunked deep into the plunge pot, but failed to withdraw before the crucial plot point, which took the biscuit and most of the plot. With a lap full of crumbs and dunking stains, she drooled, gained, slobbered, dribbled and swore, and even with the fricative consonant sounds, her profanity-laced tirade was still hardcore. She flicked at the crumbs on a lounge suit, and her day slid from bad to even worse, while the empty glass on her card table convinced her of some kind of curse. She looked everywhere twice, at least three times, left no floorboard or flagstone unturned, and to make things worse, her masticatory knack was now beyond the case for concern, as she couldn't eat, drink, or enunciate, let alone throw a half-decent pout. The crumbly catastrophe was beyond the last straw. She was struggling to scream and shout. She stared at the water, diluted and still, the clear glass black lit by the sun, fully aware that if she'd taken more care, her smile would not be undone. Where had they gone? Where could they be? Only last night she'd wined and dined them. Brittle Bo Peep has lost her teeth and doesn't know where to find them.
0: As ever, the unexpected at the end there from the master of the bouncing punchline at the end. What's your name again?
2: Frank.
0: Frank Wilson. Here on Indie Man Decade, we listen to our listeners. And we had an email from one of our listeners yesterday asking me if I heard of a girl called Inga Rose. And I hadn't. He said, Billy, you want to play her? She's brilliant. So I thought, well, the least I can do is have a listen to it. So I had a listen to it. And I agreed with Steve. Yes, she is good. So here she is, Inga Rose.

0: This is In Demand Decades.
1: The best songs ever.
2: And many, many thanks to Steve for alerting us to the talents of that young lady. And as any good presenter would, I checked up on her. And she's made quite a few records, very well received. But the bit I got to said that she was actually AI manufactured.
3: Yeah.
2: No, I find that hard to believe. I'll have to check further. But the information I read is that she was AI manufactured. The songs, the image and everything. But there we are. Check out yourself, Inga Rosie, and listen to some more of her stuff. She's very good as well. Okay, one of our new spots on the show. We always like to introduce new spots instead of keeping it the same all the while. And we organised one last week called The History of Hits. And the funny thing was, the one we picked last week was by Dr. Hook.
3: Yes.
2: And it was only at the end of the programme that we found out that he'd passed away. Well, I've got a tribute to him coming on later on in the programme. But right now, here's A History of Hits.

0: And this time I'm sure John and I will both agree that what a talent that guy is. And just so many good songs.
1: Loads of dance floor fillers there, isn't it? Loads and loads of them.
0: I love Red Light.
1: Oh, what a tune.
0: That's a great
1: record. What a tune.
0: And he's a nice guy. He made it first in Britain, actually. He only had a couple of minor hits in Britain. Then he went to the States and he became massive.
1: Yeah.
0: But he's a nice guy. He did the floor pavilion in Brighton not so long ago. Billy Ocean, our history of hits for today. Okay, on we go with the music. And coming up for you right now is a gentleman I mentioned earlier on. We talked about Doctor Who and the sad news that Dennis Le Corrier had passed. Well, I'm going to tell you a little story here where Dennis Le Corrier threatened to hit me. Not hit me. He threatened to come down and sort me out because I'd remixed a record of his.
1: Oh, dear.
0: So what had happened was that Dennis Le Corrier was my guest on the show and he had his guitar with him, of course, and he did this song, you see. And I thought, what a great song for Liverpool, because everybody in Liverpool will remember when they were kids. And this will bring back memories, because if you're young, you will have done this. So he did this song, and I was so knocked out with this. And he hadn't recorded it or anything, you see. So I thought, how am I going to play it, you know, with the full band? So I gave it to Billy Kinsey at the Merseybeats.
1: Yep.
0: And he mixed it. With bass, guitar, drums, the lot. He mixed it. And I started playing it, you see. Then about a month later, I got this angry thing off Dennis Le Corrier. What's this record you're playing? He said, I haven't recorded that. I said, I know, I remixed it. You can't remix that. It's my song. It's going to go on my next album. Stop playing it. I said, all right, Mr. Le Corrier, I won't play it anymore. And so I didn't.
1: And that was that one.
0: And here's the record. Dennis Le Corrier and Dance on Daddy's Feet.

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0: What a talent. And apparently he's working on a brand new album as well. Billy Joel and They Are John. That's somebody we should do a hit history for.
1: Yeah, definitely.
0: Billy Joel.
1: One of my favourite songs ever.
0: Great guy. He's from Long Island, USA. I'm only saying that because I went to... No, Long Beach, sorry. And I went there once and then found out he was on somewhere when he was totally unknown. I only knew that by looking through all the gigs he'd done in his life. Anyway, enough of that. It doesn't really matter. What matters is the music on the show. Indie Man Decades with me, Billy Butler, produced without any fault at all from John, who's working on a Christian name for himself. And I hope he's enjoying his holiday. He was in the sea, right up to his waist, apparently, seen recently. Right, after our next record, I'll be playing an interview with a guy who I saw about last week. He's Oliver Reed's best man in his wedding, a scouser, Oliver Reed's mate. We'll find out more when I talk after the next record, which it's a Motown record, but it's also Northern Soul. So I can combine them both together because we are including Northern Soul in the show as well as Motown. This one caters for them both. It's the Velvelettes.

0: my next guest, we did try and get hold of him on Sunday. Unfortunately, it didn't work out. He was in the shower without his hearing aid or something like that. The man is a comedian. He's a great guy. He's a funny guy. He's a magician with one trick. And his name is Tony Barton. Morning, Tony.
1: Good morning, Billy Bailey.
0: Right.
1: We're still here, aren't we? And our 80s, but we're still at it.
0: Yeah. Well, the thing I phoned you for, Tony, is that I was in conversation recently with somebody and Oliver Reed's name cropped up. And it turns out you were a very close friend of Oliver Reed and you were actually best man at his wedding.
1: Well, yeah, that's very true, because he had a casting session for his best man. And there were three or four of us. There was his gardener, who was a loopy bloke in Guernsey. There was his landlord in Guernsey, Nobby Clark, and there was me. And anyway, Nobby took it. We all did, really. But when you phoned the other day, I've got a T-shirt that they all gave me on his funeral, and it's called Ollie Reed's Last Booze Ride.
0: And does it make a list of what he drank that day?
1: Yeah, all that business going on, and because I've got loads of stories. I first met Ollie in 1982 when I was coming back doing the Stones commercial for the beer.
0: That's right, because Tony did all those Stones commercials on the telly.
1: Yeah, it's the longest running beer commercial on TV. Beer, not lager, beer, bitter. And me and Bernard Hill. So it was Bernard first that started, really, in 82. He said, I'm on the telly tonight, Bernard Hill, when we were on the plane. He said, the boys from the Black Stuff. I don't think it would be all right, he said, but never mind. I enjoyed it. It's a scout. Anyway, tell him. So my family lived in Guernsey in 82. So I ended up going over to Guernsey, seeing my son, I went in the local bar with my father-in-law, and there's Ollie on the bar doing press-ups. On the bar, with two hands, very fit. In 82, I don't know what it was. And so I said, if you can do that with one hand, I'll buy you a pint. He said, I don't deal in ones. I want a case of wine. He said, no, here we go. And I said, I like your jacket. And he threw it off and threw it at me. He said, have it. It was a leather jacket he got. He was singing this song with Trugs. I was known as the wild one.
0: That's right. I played it last week.
1: Did you? Yeah. Yeah, well, that was Ollie's favourite song. And he had the wild one on this jacket. I wish I kept it, really. I don't know what happened to it. And I threw my jumper off. I said, well, you have that then. And we remained friends. He was in Guernsey hiding from the press because he was first met Josephine, who he later married, and she was a young girl, 16, 17.
0: Yeah, yeah.
1: And the press were hounding him, and he came to Guernsey, and consequently he liked it. And
0: apparently he was very fond of Scousers, wasn't he, Tony? Because
1: he loved comics, he loved Scousers, he loved Liverpool. He used to come and see me every year in pantomime. Now, one year I'm over at New Brighton there at the Pavilion, what's it called? New Brighton, the theatre.
2: The Floral Pavilion.
1: Floral, thank you very much.
0: Thank you, Tony.
1: And I'm there, you see.
0: So, Tony, don't keep going.
1: Yeah, and so, consequently, what it was, he came and saw me, and he said, we went down the docks, and he said, this is where I sailed on the ship over to Suez. He was in the army, he said, I was in the army, you know. And he had his army number tattooed on his arm. And he used to say, I sailed on the batter, this ship out to think. I said, you never saw any action. You were a cook. You were a chef on the cook, because Josephine told me all these things. And he said, I sailed from Liverpool out in the batter, lovely. So we went to the pantomime. Stan Boardman was top of the bill.
0: Oh, God.
1: You did it once, because we had Hickory the donkey on.
0: That's right, yeah.
1: And I did the voice of Hickory, and it was hilarious. And I did the same voice on Churchill, actually, years later. I did Churchill the dog, the voice.
0: But Tony, let's get down to the fact that Stan Boardman's entered the conversation now. Now, I can't think of a worse combination than you, Stan Boardman, and Oliver Reed. You must have caused some chaos.
1: Well, you came to the Panto a few times. You and Wally were on, obviously. And he was great. As I say, he came. And I said to the girls, I'll still see the girls at Doddy's Goat, Doddy's too, the girls from the floral. And they, I said, I want some tickets. My mate's come with his mate, who Brian Taylor in Guernsey, owned a hotel. He was with Ollie. And I said, it's Oliver Reach. He said, I can't believe it. So we put him in the orchestra pit, Billy, next to the drummer, with a table and a bottle of vodka, blue vodka he liked, and two deck chairs, sat him in there. You imagine the orchestra pit. And he kept shouting to me, off the back foot, Martin, call yourself an actor, when I was on.
0: But he comes across as a very nice, very warm person as well, as well as being a bit off the hoof.
1: Oh yeah, yeah. He loved comics. He loved comics, and he loved Liverpool. As I say, he came here many a time and stayed at the Adelphi. And but as I say, it was the Guernsey years that I really, really got to know him personally.
0: Okay, and Tony. Tony Barton, friend to the stars.
1: I'm just looking at his burial service now. 13th of February, 1938, he was born. 2nd of May, 1999. And he's buried in a place in Mallow, County Cork.
0: Okay. And well, I think it's fair to say that there'll never be another, will there?
1: No, no. He, as I say, he got me in three films, you know. I've done three films that he got me a part in, which was great. Very fun. As I say, the wedding. Billy, I could speak to you about Ollie for years and forever. And where he had an argument with Josephine, he buried all the jewellery in the garden when he was drunk. And he forgot where he buried it.
0: Tony,
1: there's a book you've got to read, and it's called What Fresh Lunacy Is This? By Oliver Reed. And there's a lovely story about me in it when I was coming over to the Grand National from Guernsey, and he handcuffed me to the bed to stop. You're not going to go see those horses running over those fences, killing themselves. Oh, dear me, what a lovely man.
0: Tony, will we be seeing you on the 9th of June at the Good Turn Society?
1: I'm definitely going to that. I'm bringing a few water rats as well, which would be nice, because we need a blue plaque for Doddy, you know.
0: Okay, we'll sort that.
1: Lovely, Billy.
0: Agree with
1: Billy,
0: you're
1: a lovely star, and thank you very much. And I'm tuned into that station now, your station.
0: That's good. That's good. One more listener, that helps. Tony Barton, comedian, magician, and drinker. Not necessarily
1: Tommy
0: in that
1: Cooper's
0: order.
1: Got the duck, haven't I, off Tommy Cooper?
0: Thanks,
1: see
0: Tommy.
1: You later, Billy.
0: Take care, mate.
1: Ta-da, ta-da.
2: There we go, Bill. You can speak now.
0: Don't you dare go away again. Many, many thanks to my friend Tony Barton there, and what a very talented fellow he is as well. And talking of talented people, well, sitting to my immediate left is the man who seems to think I look great every week, Keith Wilson.
2: To be honest, Bill, you look better than the last time I was here. I've only nipped out for half an hour. You look great.
3: Maturing like a fine wine.
2: Yeah, he is.
0: I only wish Leslie could see me through your eyes.
2: Well, I'll give Les the good one, the left one. This is called Love Motion Number 9.
0: Clever, I like that.
2: Make what you wish of motion. Love Motion Number 9. Should old acquaintance be forgot? And it has been a while now. Well, 2 weeks to be precise, since you bin-bagged me. Anyhow, I didn't mean to be dismissive or churlish or appear to be shallow and weak. I said those things with me fingers crossed, although, yeah, me tongue was in someone else's cheek. And I know that was well out of order. And I shouldn't have said your arms were fat or suggested your 100-quid haircut looked like a fire-damaged coconut mat. But I'm sure you could have learned to love me if you'd looked for the beauty within. I know you weren't keen on the double entendres, but I can't help slipping one in. I'd rather remember the good times, like that Tuesday when life was sweet, when we cemented our love on a futon, the Japanese word for concrete. So I've bought you something to remember me. It's not gold, diamonds or fake fur. It's a duffel coat made from real duffels, wrapped in a pocket of air. It's not frugal, but extravagant, guaranteed to turn heads. Three-quarter length with rope loops, bound in rare duffel hair threads. And once it's inside, it's warm silver-lined, neatly buttoned up embrace. The world and his wife and his dog Armitage Shanks will seem a much warmer place. I know I shouldn't have described you as big-boned, and I know things can never be the same. And I really am sorry for describing your face like a Picasso left out in the rain, but try and think of me when you're inside the coat, now you've chosen someone else instead. But if you're really going to stick with that haircut, pull the hood up right over your head.
0: That's it. Great stuff, Keith. I'm from Keith to Bruno Mars. 1, 2, 3.

0: Okay, what a talent he is, Bruno Mars. He can dance like Prince. He looks great, and his songs are excellent as well. I think he's great, Bruno Mars. What do you think, John, about Bruno Mars?
1: Yeah, I like Bruno Mars.
0: Oh, I'm glad, even though you like the Lighthouse Family as well. Well, there's no comparison between the two, but there we are.
1: Bit more energy, I'll give you that.
0: Now, the great thing about doing a show with Wally, and we could turn ordinary things into a discussion. And that's what happened here. When we're discussing something. In fact, I'll ask John first of all to take part in it. John,
2: go on.
0: What's the opposite of not in?
2: Out.
0: Okay, Keith?
3: Magically chained into Leslie.
0: Oh, okay, Les. Opposite of not in, Les.
3: Not in.
0: Yeah, what's the opposite?
3: Not out.
0: So, just that leads to a conversation between me and Wally. Now, this was part of trying to get part of a question, and Wally had to guess, the lady only had to get the word in, that's all. But we were trying to demonstrate how she'd get it, and Wally goes inside the house while I'm outside the house trying to get, well, that's the only way I can describe it. So listen to this about finding out what the opposite of not in is.
4: The opposite of not in.
5: Not in. Not out.
4: The opposite of not in is out.
5: Out.
4: She said not out. She said out. No, she not said out. Not out.
5: Out.
4: No, the opposite of not in.
5: Out.
4: No, it's not. If you're not in, you must be out anyway.
6: Go ahead, love.
4: The opposite of not in. What's the opposite of not in?
6: Here, Bill.
4: Hello?
6: No, you shouldn't have said hello.
4: What? You knocked at the door.
6: But you're not in when I knock.
4: What are you knocking for, you know? You stupid son.
6: No, you've got to pretend you're not in. All right.
4: Well, I'm not in. I don't have to pretend.
6: No, you are in. You must be in because you just said hello.
4: But I didn't know I wasn't in, did I? Well, you just told me I wasn't in.
6: No, but you're not in. All right.
4: What are you knocking for?
6: Because I don't know whether you're in or out, do I?
4: Oh.
6: But I'll know you're not in if I knock at the door.
4: Okay.
6: I know you're in because you said you were in.
4: I'm not in.
6: All right, I'll knock again.
4: Well, you know what you've just said. What are you knocking for?
6: Because I'm trying to give it a clue, aren't I?
4: Go on, then.
6: Okay, here, Les. I'm going to knock at the door now. He might be on the loo.
7: Who are you looking for, lad?
6: You're not supposed to be
4: next door neighbour. That's the next door neighbour. He's just come out to see who you're looking for.
6: Oh, is that the next door neighbour? Yeah. All right. I'm looking for Billy Butler.
4: He's not in.
6: Les, he's not in.
3: He's not in.
6: No, he's not in, no. I'll just make sure he's not in. He must be out.
3: He's got to be out.
6: He's got to be out, yeah.
4: What's the opposite of not in?
5: I don't know. He's not
6: anymore. I'll just flog me guts out here.
4: Like, I can't find anything in that clue to help but a talk, can you?
6: Yeah, I just said what you weren't.
5: You're not in.
4: I'm not in.
5: You're not in.
6: No, I said to Les what you weren't.
4: Yeah, I'm not in.
6: And you've got custard all over your glasses. No, didn't I say? I said it. You weren't listening because you weren't in.
4: But it was wrong.
6: No.
4: It was.
6: It wasn't. I went like that.
4: Yeah.
6: And you said...
4: I'm not in. No, you're not.
6: Go on, I went like that.
7: Hello, lad.
6: No, I knocked twice before the neighbour come out. So I knock once, and you don't answer. So I knock again, and a neighbour comes out.
7: What are you looking for, lad?
6: I'm looking for Billy Butler.
7: He's not in.
6: He must be out, Les.
3: He's out.
6: He's out, yeah.
4: What's that got to do with it?
6: Well, you're trying to get out, aren't you?
4: No!
6: Oh, aren't you?
4: I'm trying to get the opposite of not in. trying to get the opposite of not in. He thought the opposite of not in was out. If you're not in, you must be out.
6: Well, what are you trying to get?
4: The opposite of not in.
6: Oh, not in?
4: Yeah.
6: Well, that's out.
4: It's not. How can the opposite of not in be out?
6: I'll knock on the door again, then.
4: OK, go on. Hello, Walt.
6: But you're not supposed to be in, are you?
4: I am if you're giving it a clue.
6: Oh, am I?
4: Yeah.
6: OK.
4: Hello, Walt.
6: All right, Bill.
4: I'm in.
6: I'm surprised to find you in.
4: Right, what's the answer, love? The opposite of not in.
5: Well, it must be in then.
4: In, yeah.
6: Yay! I let you say there, love. I got the wrong hang of it.
5: Yeah.
4: The opposite of not in is in.
6: Yeah.
0: Here we are. How many people at home got it?
2: Yeah, first you got me with it, Bill. I was totally wrong.
0: Well, we are. But it's brilliant the way we can make a whole sequence there over just finding out what the opposite of not in is. You'll really enjoy listening to that again. It really did. OK, coming up next, as you know, we stick with local stuff as well here on Indie Man Decades. Here's one of our best bands. They get better every time you listen to them. The Cheap Thrills.

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0: kiss. You would have thought that only Prince could have a hit with that, but Tom Jones had a hit with it as well, didn't
1: certainly
0: he?
1: Certainly did.
0: Yeah, remarkable. What a talent he was as well, Prince.
1: Yeah.
0: And what a talent Tom Jones still is now.
1: He's still going strong, isn't he? Yeah. He's had some work done like now, hasn't he? But he's still going strong.
0: Yeah, I mean, he's improved even more than he was at Bootle. We still haven't played the worst record of all time. I'll be hanging on to that till the bitter end. I'll play it for you then. But coming up right now is New Orleans out very, very soon. And he's doing a special listen to of his album with the Jacaranda sometimes next week, Paul. You can hear Paul's album all the way through at the Jacaranda. But we've got this track for you. It's Paul and Ringo together. And another thing, looking back in the early days, it's called Home to Us.

0: Oh, that's great. That's a grower, that, John. I like that very, very much.
1: Certainly is. Like I say, he's got the voices, just don't, they haven't changed over the years, have they at all? Still got the voices.
0: Well, interesting is that the only two songs you heard off the album are both reminiscent songs, aren't they?
1: Yes, they are.
0: Looking
1: indeed.
0: Back. Be interesting to see how good he is if he does a rock song on the album.
1: Do you think this will be his last one?
0: You never can tell with Paul.
1: That's it, isn't it? Because how old's Paul now? Must be 83, is he?
0: Yeah, 84.
1: Yeah, 84. He's still going strong with his guitar.
0: He is. Okay, now it's up to you to go strong with your memory, John. I know this is going back a bit. It's 1975, but bear in mind, these records are still getting played now.
1: Right, okay, so
0: you know,
1: this is the date. Can I ask you, have you definitely done your research on them? Because last year we'd done 1987.
0: Can we get something right to change there? Last week we did 1989.
1: 89 was
0: for
1: it,
0: the start, so don't you go on about getting things wrong. And the only two I got wrong were from 1989.
1: But you can't ask questions if you haven't put the right answers in.
0: what I'm saying is that, but it was you that were answering, not me. I'm saying all the ones I played, as I said, were from 1989. Unfortunately, I got two of the artists wrong.
1: Yes, you did, yeah. Yep, but that threw me, you see.
0: And you didn't get them anyway.
1: I'm going to do all right this week. Shall we have a listen?
0: It's a friendly quiz, it's supposed to be.
1: Let's have a listen.
0: 1975.

0: So there we are. I think it's about 13 songs from 1975. And I made a mistake there, John.
1: Go on.
0: Because if you remember, last week when I did them, they were very much edited. That one had longer bits of them.
1: It did.
0: So, you know, when it got longer bits on it, it becomes easier. Sometimes it leaves the hook line in. So I put the wrong one in there, but never mind. I did it's there, and it's standing at that. So, John,
1: yeah.
0: Do you want to start off? The first one was...
1: Bye Bye Baby, Bay City Rollers.
0: Correct. The second one was...
1: I didn't get that one.
0: Oh, we're going to Barbados.
1: Oh, was that the second one, was it? I thought, are you sure? I thought I had something else in the middle of it. So, yeah, I did get that. That's Typical Tropical.
0: Oh, you did get that?
1: Yeah, I did get one, yeah.
0: What did?
1: That's Typical Tropical.
0: Oh, you did get that?
1: Yeah, I did get one, yeah.
0: What? But they did come straight after it.
1: All right. And then we had

0: played piles of times in a disco, John. Girls by the Moments and Whatnot.
1: See, that's, I knew the song, but I didn't know what it was called or okay. the title.
0: And then there was David Bowie, as yeah. you said, and then...
1: Fox on the Run.
0: So you got...
1: And then Queen, Bohemian Rhapsody.
0: So two wrong, is it?
1: Three wrong, I think.
0: Three?
1: Yeah, well, three, I just didn't get.
0: Barbados you didn't get.
1: No, Barbados did. Typical Tropical.
0: Oh, sorry. But Honey you got.
1: Yeah.
0: That's right. Mac and Katie you didn't get. Didn't that's get. One. Yeah. Stylistics you got.
1: Yeah.
0: The Bump you got.
1: Yeah.
0: Just only girls and whatnot.
1: Oh, so just two then, there we go.
0: Just
1: so,
0: two wrong.
1: Yeah, it's not too bad then.
0: Not bad considering, as I say, John, it's a long time ago for you, but we play all of them records.
1: We still. Do, and you know what? I'm glad I get them right, because you know what? I'll know for next time. Every day is a learning day.
0: I'm not going to play them twice.
1: Sodger.

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1: Sunday afternoon, in-demand decades. It's what the Butler saw, a journey through the 80s and the 90s. And there's a little slice of the 70s in there from 1979. That's coming up very soon. We kick it all off with the iconic Alison Limerick and Where Love Lives.

The legendary Whitney Houston with the brilliant Million Dollar Bill and the fabulous Freemasons on the remix. What a tune before that, Alison Limerick. And Where Love Lives, two massive vocal anthems to kickstart your Sunday. It's your essential Sunday listen. Whether you were just chilling in the house cooking a roast, maybe you got a barbecue on the go with the stunning, beautiful weather. In the sunshine, your soundtrack is right here with What the Butler Saw. It is a musical journey through my teen years with some big rave moments too. 80s and 90s, and occasionally, if I think the weather fits, then I will drop a 70s anthem, and here it is. Sister Sledge, I Love. We Are Family, probably we'd say was the most iconic anthem. But if you're in the sunshine this afternoon, maybe you're gearing yourself up for the big Liverpool game on the telly, maybe you're heading to the match and the final games, Liverpool and Everton, make sure I am your listen. 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

Sunday afternoon, and it's me, Lee Butler, right the way through till 4 p.m. And it's just a really cool, super cool Sunday listen. I haven't been on for a few weeks, so thanks to everyone who's been covering for me. I'm back, and I'm in the country for at least a month. So I'll be here with you every Sunday, 2 till 4. Make sure you pencil it into your diary. Spray it on your kitchen wall. Get a fridge magnet. What the Butler saw with Lee Butler in the Man Decades with ProMed every single Sunday afternoon. Played your Tony DeBart and The Real Thing from 1994 on Cleveland City then. Late 80s. Cole Cut, Lisa Stansfield and People Hold On, and now from 1995, one of my missus's favourite tunes. She made her debut on the Brecky Butler on Friday morning. We were live from I'm So Pretty. I am back on the Brecky Butler Tuesday morning with Simo. But the missus got a chance to choose a tune, and this is what she chose. And she did well. One of my faves. DJ Dado, Perfect for the Sunshine. This is Coming Back on a Sunday afternoon.

0: Sunday afternoons with Ely Buller, what the Buller saw playing your Paula Abdul. I used to love that straight up. 1988. I was only 18 at the time. And there were still them commercial pop hits that I used to love whilst I was getting swept away at that point by all these acid house and rave beats that were kicking in. Loads more of them rave anthems to play from the early 90s, as well as that, some big cheesy moments from the 80s. What the Buller saw continues next.
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1: So, Sunday afternoon. Can't really commence without a little bit of our super cool Luther. Mr. Smooth, I would love to have seen him live. The late, the great Luther Vandross, and never too much. Brilliant memories of maybe being in the Conti on a Tuesday night, the Continental on their Tuesdays with the big R&B and anthems. David T used to be there. Charlie C at the Quadsden Park before it became a rave club. What up, Kirklands and Plumbers down in Harbin Street. Streets, who remembers Streets? Brilliant memories of this tune from 1989. Luther Vandross, and never too much. Tune.

It was a remix by Space Dust of the brilliant Candy Staten, or Staten's, Young Hearts Run Free. And it was a mix that everyone started playing. Space Dust done some brilliant stuff. And that remix, the house remix of Young Hearts Run Free, always a biggie, especially in garlands, etc. Right, Two Fancies, a double trouble feature. Two tracks by one artist. Now it can be a solo artist, it could be a remix artist, it could be a band, anything at all. If there's something you'd love to hear, you've got your favourite act or artist and you want two tracks played by then hit me up. You can do it via the app, you can drop me a message, you can do it at bottom right hand corner, completely free on the in-demand player. You can turn the toggle to in-demand decades, a message to studio for nothing. So, two huge tunes, the first one coming in from the 80s, then the second one from the 90s, but they're both by one artist. And the first one was one of my favourite tunes. It was a PWL absolute cheese bomb, but it got a brilliant house remix. And the second one I'm going to play you will have been something you might have heard Dave Graham play, maybe Early Doors at the 051, or maybe I'd have played it in the Buzz Club. The artist is Lonnie Gordon. The first one is Happening All Over Again, PWL's original extended version. And the second one is I'm Gonna Get You Baby, Gordon's Groove. Two massive tunes, check these.

0: couple features that we've done. The brilliant Lonnie Gordon. That one was I'm Gonna Get You, Baby, Gordon's Groove. The Barking Brothers and Lonnie Gordon. And before that, Lonnie Gordon and Happening All Over Again from the 80s, PWL's Big Remix. So many amazing memories on a Sunday afternoon. It's what the Butler saw here with ProMed Health and Derma. They are on Bootle down there on Stanley Street. If you didn't see your health and your well-being, you want to get your blood done with no appointment. You want to wait for your blood test, and maybe you've been told by the doctors to get your blood done, you've got to wait 3 or 4 weeks. Not at ProMed. They're amazing. They are. They do so many amazing things. They all the IV drips and so much more. They're brilliant. Make sure you give them a little nudge. I've tagged them on my Instagram pages. So Thomas and Gabby are tuned in. They're in Heighton in the back garden. Lee, we've got a barbecue on the go, waiting for the Liverpool game. What a gorgeous Sunday. Could you play us our favourite tune? Tall Paul and Rock the House as we look forward to Reminisce Festival 2026. I certainly can. Tune.
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0: 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The best songs ever.
1: 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For inspiration.

0: bit of my match. 1985, a 15-year-old bottle with Madonna posters on his wall. Into the Groove. Before that, who remembers The Shaman? And I Can Move, Move, Move Any Mountain. What a tune. 1 hour down of big memories. If you tuned in and you want a tune request, hit me up. I'll give you a mention too. What the Butler Saw Sunday afternoon continues next.
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1: Sunday afternoon continues. Hour number two. What have we got? Well, we got a massive anthem from the 80s to kick it off. Another one following it from 87, and one of the most iconic house anthems and the most incredible soulful vocals ever is on the way as well. Kicking this section off with Erasure from 1986.

big 80s anthems. The first one there, Erasure, from 1986, and the second one from 1987. Five stars, The Slightest Touch. For those who are into the house remixes and their cheeky bootlegs, you'll remember a Mike DeScala remix of that. But The Slightest Touch, five star, were brilliant, weren't they? Any of your big favourite bands from the 80s that you think, you know what, I haven't heard Lee play that, feel free to hit me up. Hello to Tracy and Stacey, who are locked in with us on a Sunday afternoon. Thomas and Gabby, hello to Calvin as well, who says, Lee, looking forward to the Liverpool game. Lee, it's Jade and Marcus and Pablo. We're tuned in Rainhill. And we want a real house anthem, so they don't come much more housey than this either. Just at the break of the house sound in the USA in 1989, when them big soulful vocals

0: 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Played you Joe Smooth's Promised Land, Dancing Divas and Roxette, and a double header from Roxette. Because I played you Fading Like a Flower, then Listen to Your Heart. Listen to Your Heart's one of my favourite ever ballads. I just love that tune. So, loads of people were on then. I mentioned the State and the Over 40s rave. It's June the 6th, which is 2 weeks away. It's in the State Ballrooms. It's an afternoon rave. For the Over 40s generation, that sort of made the scene and still want to have a little boogie on the dance floor. The last two have been sensational. Start at 3, it's on till 10. Billy Daniel Bunter coming from London to DJ. Too Funky 2, the original lead singer, Catherine, is going to be there performing, Brothers and Sisters. Robbie Edwards from the Cokie, Paul Bleasdale from Cream, Mark Simon from the 051, Steve Cocky from the Buzz Club. What a gig it's going to be. There's only a few tickets left. Club40s.com. www.club40s.com or indemandtickets.co.uk. You want to join us 2 weeks, June the 6th, Saturday, for an afternoon rave in the original State Ballrooms.
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Every single Sunday, your Sunday Essential Listen is What the Butler Saw with Mealy Bullock here on In Demand Decades. Played you the Fatback Band and I Found Love, and I love that tune. I played you Rosales, Everybody's Free to Feel Good right now. Fasten your seatbelt. Sunday afternoon, loads of people looking forward to the big final games of the season. Liverpool and Everton away to Tottenham. Liverpool at home. And open for two big wins there. But I'm going to be watching the game myself this afternoon, so looking forward to that and a big nice roast dinner. Carlos, Lucy and Gabby are with us. Hello to Jade as well, Melissa, Diane, Dion, all tuned in. The Anfield Massive. After two big tunes, someone wanted Rob Bass and DJ Easy Rock and It Takes Two. And Jenny wants Joy and Joyce, Baby Baby. They are lined up for you after I play you this. Colonel Abraham on the vocal. Myself and Dave Graham on the remix. And a big piano riff from Gattaca's Passion. Tune Sunday afternoon, In Demand Decades.

Loads of your tune requests have been coming through thick and fast on a Sunday in the beautiful weather. Going to be gorgeous all week as well. I'm heading tomorrow to Southport Adventureland. Going down there to Southport tomorrow. I'm going to be shooting some videos for Save the Ray, which lands there on August the 1st. Down at Adventure Coast, and down there I'm going to be seeing Norman and Ola Croom taking the baby with us as well. So looking forward to that tomorrow. Right, continue with the tunes. We're nearly done as the hype for the last game of the season continues. Loads getting excited. Lee, we're listening to you. We're on the way to the game. Do us a shout. Norman, Thomas and Big G. Hi to you on the way to the Liverpool game. You're leaving it late, boys. Right, Mantronics, gotta have your love. I love this. That bass line. Just as soon as it kicks in, you automatically know what it is. Such a brilliant tune. Gonna play your Joyce Lee.

0: such an amazing anthem. Joey Salinas coming out of Italy, 1990 in Rock and Romance, the Radio Bump remix. So go and enjoy your Sunday, enjoy the sunshine, enjoy your Bank Holiday Monday. I'm back on the Brecky Butler Tuesday morning, 6 a.m. with Simo. Have a brilliant Bank Holiday. 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

Happy Sunday. How are we all today on this glorious, glorious, beautiful Sunday? Wow, what a weekend we've had. And today, last day of the season. Oh, very exciting, very exciting. But yeah, I hope you're all having a great day. 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Anyway, yeah, so I'm stuck in here. I've got the air conditioner on. But anyway, here's a little bit of status quo.

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1: Week I have this little feature, John May's, well, Johnny May's Memory Lane, and I always relay something from my childhood and I talk about it, and I always bring, you know, a song, whether it's a song, whether it's a TV show or whether it's an advert, and yeah. So this song, I mentioned it the other day actually on the breakfast show, and there was this guy, Wally. And my mum and dad used to have the Stewart Hotel pub in Walton, and I literally grew up in that pub. And it was a bit quieter in the day. You had your day drinkers and stuff like that. And usually when people finished work, the builders and stuff, they'd come in and get a bit busier. But in the day, it was pretty quiet. But there was one guy who'd come in every day. And he was a lonely soul. He didn't speak to anyone. And his name was Wally. And he was about 6'5". He had a big, massive white beard, loads of white hair. And he was a bit... Yeah, he's a bit mad, to be honest. Well, could he say mad? Don't know. But a bit. He was unique, eccentric, but he kept himself to himself. But something he did do was play this song over and over and over again on a jukebox. So this song, whether Wally realised it or not, God rest his soul, I'm assuming he's dead because he was pretty old. And this song he constantly played. And whenever he did, his whole face would light up and he'd start dancing around. And, yeah, ladies and gentlemen, a little bit of the big bopper.
2: Hello, baby. Yeah, this is the big bopper speaking.

0: like a girl. 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
1: What's that, honey?
0: Pick you up at 8. 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But, baby, I ain't got no money, honey.

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1: Who loved that then? Who loved that song? Who was singing to the top of the voice? Because I know every single word to that song. So yeah, that was brought to you by the lovely chaps over at Chemist Aesthetics and Medi Spa. They're based in Prescott and they do an amazing job. They've got everything. If you're about self care and well being, this is the place to go. Listen, go on their Instagram or go on the website and go and have a look. They do everything. They do your aesthetics if you want. They do your health checks. They even do sexual health checks. They do these IV drips that go into you. They do massages. But the best thing is, and I think people need to know about this, there's actually a Turkish bath in Liverpool. Yeah, well, Prescott, same thing. Check them out because I'm going to get stuck in. I'm not going to lie. Right, enjoy.

0: 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I'm on In Demand Decades with a fantastic lineup. I've got a rant, I've got a crank, I've got a guest, I've got Peaceful Hour music. I am just here. 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

it's Graham White. 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

Bye, everyone. Bye, everyone. So, look, this is the end of my show. I've really enjoyed it. It's been chill. It's been nice. This is my little break every week. The little 3 hours on air. It's a man's house, Johnny Ray's Sunday service. I always wanted my own radio show, and here I am. And I'm very, very grateful. And I'm also grateful for my new little car. I bought myself a car rather than getting one on lease or, you know, finance or whatever, because I thought, you know what, I can't be doing with them payments every month. So I bought myself a Focus, and I didn't really like it at first. I thought, so, you know, because I used to have this gorgeous Merc, and I've, you know, I've got this old Focus, and at first I thought the luxury's gone. But you know what? It's my ship. It's my vessel. I've just been to see Star Wars and Mandalorian, and he's got a ship. And my new Focus is my little ship. And we are now in a kinship, and I love it. What's my point? I don't know. I've got no idea. I'm just chatting, man. So I'm going to go out and enjoy the rest of the sun. Have a nice little walk around West Kirby with my little son, Johnny May. So I will see you all next week. Love yous all. Thanks for listening. Thanks for your support. And I still don't know why I mentioned the Focus. Ah, well, I'll probably remember on my walk. Love yous. See you next week.

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Fab Four's Eleanor Rigby on the Decades Jukebox. A huge thanks to the legend John May for the last few hours. You're right. How has your weekend been? It's Shay Hake with you until 10, all in association with my amazing sponsors, Peninsula Property. And you know how this goes. I've got 3 hours of Liverpool's best requests ever. Hello to Chris, who's asked for this song for his wife, Catherine. She absolutely loves this one, and it's always at the top of her playlist. Whenever she hears it, she can't help singing at full volume. Neither can I. It's Whitney's How Will I Know?

Belinda Carlisle's Heaven is a Place on Earth for Natalie and Crosby. She wants to send that to her sister for her birthday and says they always used to sing it together in the car. It's the Decades Jukebox with me, Shay Hake. Here's some Jamiroquai for Josh in Anfield. He says it brings back memories of growing up with his mates and still makes him smile every time. It's Cosmic Girl.

Pink Floyd's Another Brick in the Wall. I absolutely love the end of that song. It always makes me laugh. That's from Mark on the Wirral page. You've asked for some Avril Lavigne. That's on the way in just a few minutes' time. And Darren from Widnes wants an all-time anthem from Queen. They're all coming up after this from Smokey Robinson and the Miracles for Tony and Dawn. It's Tears of a Clown

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An anthem from Queen for Darren in Widnes. He says it's his son's birthday today and he absolutely loves this one. He's always dancing around the living room to it. Darren, I hope your little one has an amazing day. Hello to Kyle. You've asked for this absolute classic from Survivor, used in the Rocky III film. It's always part of your gym playlist, and whenever it comes on, you say that it inspires you to try and lift heavier weights. I do the same, Kyle, although I never really achieve it. It's Survivor's Eye of the Tiger on the Decade Jukebox. Let me know what your favourite song is. Send me a message via the In Demand player, and I'll get it on for you.

Sydney Youngbloods, If Only I Could, on the Decades Jukebox. It's Shay Hake with you until 10, playing loads of Liverpool's best requests ever. Just like this song that Denise has asked for. She had a huge crush on Mark Owen. And when Take That split up, she cried for a week. It's Everything Changes.

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You guys never let me down with your request. Bonnie Tyler's Total Eclipse of the Heart for Melissa, who's hard at work. I've got Madness on the way for Johnny in Liscards. Here's Blondie now from 1980 for Jenny. She says this is one of her all-time favourites and wanted to dress like Debbie Harry when she was younger.

Madness, Wings of a Dove for Johnny. I hope you were doing your best ska dancing, because I know I was. Hello to Matthew. He's studying for an exam and he's asked for this song for him and his friend Jacob because it reminds them of an awesome holiday.

The Queen of Country, Dolly Parton's 9 to 5 for Debbie and Kirby. She says, whenever we hear that, me and my workmates always sing out loud. It's Shay Hake on the Decades Jukebox with my amazing sponsors, Peninsula Property. I'll tell you all about them within the next 15 minutes. Here's Dina Carroll from 1993 for Jamie. He bought the single when it was first released and listened to it back to back for about a week. It's Ain't No Man.

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Erasures, Love to Hate You for Barry on the Decades Jukebox. Let's do a few six-word Sundays. Hannah says, cafe brunch, overpriced, still enjoyed it. Yeah, you're not wrong there. They do rip you off, don't they? Scott says, watch the match, ref useless, shouting loads. And Vicky says, family drama, ignored it, peace kept. I hope whatever you're doing on this Sunday evening, you're having an amazing time. Let's get

Shabarangs, Mr. Loverman. I'm playing that for me because I like it. The music video was so cool, wasn't it? I need to tell you about my amazing sponsors, Peninsula Property. Now, these guys really are the best in the business. Whether you're renting, letting, or investing, these are the only people you need to speak to. They've got offices in Liverpool and on the Wirral, the property company that really understands the local market inside and out and delivers award-winning service. 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

S Club's reach for Amanda and her friends who are getting ready to head out to celebrate Catherine's birthday. It's Shay Hake on the Decades Jukebox. I've got classic Kings of Leon for Ethan, lined up and ready to go. Kenny, you've asked for something from the Stereophonics, and Reese in Prescott wants a bit of Lenny Kravitz. They are all on the way within the next 30 minutes.

0: 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I'm on In Demand Decade with a fantastic lineup. I've got a rant, I've got a crank, I've got a guest, I've got Peaceful Hour music. I am just here. Finish your day off with me. It's Pete Price, In Demand Decades, 10 o'clock till 1 in the morning.
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Well, thank you very much. I will. It's the Stereophonics on the Decades Jukebox for Kenny. He's an absolute super fan of Kelly Jones and the Boys. I'm not a super fan, but I really do like some of the stuff they've done. They've produced some absolute bangers, haven't they? How are you? It's Shay Hake on the Decades Jukebox, all in association with my amazing sponsors, Peninsula Property. I cannot believe we are into the final hour of the show already. Time really does fly when you're playing Liverpool's best requests ever, which continue with this for Reese. Now, Reese says this was one of the first songs he learned to play on his electric guitar, and almost 15 years later, he still smiles every time he plays it now. It's one of my all-time favourites from 1993, the man with the tightest trousers in rock and roll, Mr. Lenny Kravitz, and Are You Gonna Go My Way?

A Liverpool anthem from Frankie Goes to Hollywood. It's Relax from 1983. Hello to Liam. You've asked for this song because it's your dad's big 60th and the whole family will be up dancing to this tonight. Happy birthday to Liam's dad. Can you save me some cake? I'm hungry.

Stars. You are the one from 1988 on the Decade Jukebox. Let me know what song you want to hear. Send me a message in via the In Demand player and I'll try and get it in the final section of the show.

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Bob Marley and the Wailers. For Jermaine, who says he's working hard on a night shift, this is Decade's Jukebox with me, Shay Hake. We are just under half an hour away from the king of late night radio, Mr. Pete Price, will be in the building. Hello to you, Margie. I'm playing this for Lucy. She wants to send it out to her little cousin, who is one of her best friends in the whole wide world and absolutely loves Natasha Bedingfield.

Reef and Place Your Hands. I'm playing that one for Kev. He says it always reminds him of watching TFI Friday. Me too, Kev. And apparently they're bringing it back. I cannot wait to watch that again if it happens. It's Shay Hake on the Decades Jukebox, all in association with my amazing sponsors, Peninsula Property. Jason's been in touch and you've asked me to play any one-hit wonder of my choice because you absolutely love them. And this has got to be one of the best. It's OMC's How Bizarre on the Jukebox.

The Jacksons, blaming it on the boogie from 1978. And that is it. I am out of here. Pete Price is on the way next, and he has got an absolutely amazing show for you. Whatever you are doing for the rest of the bank holiday weekend and into the week, be safe, be careful, have an amazing time. I'll be back tomorrow from 10 p.m. with The Late Show. I hope you can join me then.

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0: Pete Price on Sunday. The very best of Pete Price. The movers, the shakers, celebrity guests, influencers, and people in the spotlight. The best of the calls on Pete's priceless moments and the peaceful hour. 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
1: Good evening, it's Mr. Pete Price. It's Sunday night, it's In Demand Decades, and I have waited so long to do this show tonight. I was not on the Tommy Robinson march. Watch the video properly. I was in London. If you read my column, you'll read all about it. But if you see the video, it doesn't say I'm on the march. I was trying to get to the hotel. It took me an hour to get to the hotel. And I did a video of what the march was like outside my hotel. I had 145,000 people complaining I went on the march. I did not go on the march. Oh, I feel better for that. Good evening.

0: Good evening. It is Pete Price. It is In Demand Decades. It's Sunday night till 1 o'clock in the morning. We go right through to Monday. Thank you very much to my producer sitting in front of me. Couldn't do the show without him. And that's my other producer in Manchester. So they're both in their places and behaving themselves. You behaving yourself tonight?
1: Just about, yeah.
0: All right, then. Jonathan, you behaving yourself? Right, that's good. All set to do. So we've got Dougie and Jonathan in the hot seats. And my guest tonight is Brezzo. Now, if you listen to my show, you know we look back at guests over the 50 years. Now, this is great that we're doing Brezzo, who is a street artist who did the fabulous Lily Savage and Paul O'Grady. But he's just launched Andy Robinson, LFC. So that's just been in the papers this week. So we're going to be talking to Brezzo all about art. I've got a crank who is abducted by aliens, and I've got a get it off your chest, a big one for me, about Philip Foster, who used to work on Brookside. So there's my show. And at the very end, we have the Peaceful Hour with great music, your mentions, and a special letter. What more do you want on a Sunday night? Get in there. Thank you, Margie, for my letters.

0: It's in demand decades. It's Pete Price. And you're not going to believe it. At this time of night, somebody was walking or knocking next door on pipes. And if you'd have heard it, you would have thought we were haunted. It's just...
1: It was a bit scary.
0: Well, Dougie and I both looked at each other and went, excuse me, is somebody in a pipe? Is something we need to know about?
1: It's like a haunted house with the other chains, the clanking.
0: It was a little bit strange, which... is interesting, and what a link in to going to see Dracula. So I went to see Dracula in London. I went to see two shows. I went to see Dracula, and I went to see Paddington. I'll tell you about Paddington a bit later on. But Dracula, it's Cynthia Erivo, who, of course, is the lead from Wicked. Very, very unusual show. It's a one-woman show, but there's two cameras on stage and three people with her. So there's a set of people bringing it to life, and she plays different characters. You can't get tickets, so I don't know why you're telling you about it, because you can't get tickets at all. She is superb. She sings in the middle of it, just about four bars, just to say, hey, don't forget who I am, which I loved. And guess what? And it made the papers, and I didn't realise. She stopped the show. So she just went, stop. It's a one-woman show. She went, stop. That's it. She walked off. There was an announcement, ladies and gentlemen, there is a slight technical issue, blah, blah, blah, blah, blah. We will be back. She came back 15 minutes later and picked it up. And then it was in the papers the next day. Apparently somebody was videoing it upstairs. They saw them videoing it and stopped the show.
1: Uh-huh.
0: Wow. Never seen that before. But it's an amazing show. It is really good. It's very unusual. It's like Jodie Comer, a one-woman show, but gone to another level. It is tremendous. Good evening.

0: Mate and my boss.
1: Who's our boss?
0: Is it going to be one of I don't know who is our boss.
2: I don't know.
0: I don't know. Is he on holiday again? My guest tonight is Brezzo, the street artist. I'll tell you more about that. But coming up after the break in a piece of music, we've got a Get It Off Your Chest, which is a very personal one for me, but will affect and has affected many, many people.
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my chest right now. So, the headline in the Liverpool Echo was former Brookside star Philip Foster named as one of UK's most wanted. Let me tell you the story about me and him. He was in Brookside. He wasn't my favourite actor, but I got to know him. I interviewed him. And then he started an agency for models, young models. And what he did was he went out on the street with a couple of his family and friends. Eventually, it was getting bigger and bigger. He would take a photo of a child walking down the street, a young girl, a young boy, and give them the photo. It was a Polaroid photo, and say, give that to your mum and dad, because we think you've got a future to be a star as a model. They started that as a very small project, which grew and grew and grew and started to really, really, really take off, and in a big way. He then approached me about it. I wrote about it a couple of times because I thought it was a cracking idea. Then he asked me to host a night. I got all the publicity done through him, and he was thrilled with it. And the afternoon of the night, he cancelled the gig. And said it wasn't selling at all. It sold. It was totally sold out, but he was saving his money. I'll tell you how much it was. I was getting £350, which was a lot of money in those days. It was a long time ago. He wouldn't pay me, so I took him to court. I went through all the court proceedings, small claims court, and got me nowhere at all. I would say to anybody, don't go to a small claims court. It put me through so much torture. But what he used to do to me was, and I'll never forget this as long as I live, if I was at a

big, he would stand up, smile, get the £350 out of his pocket and wave it from a distance, and then pick a glass of champagne up and go, cheers. This, there's so much to the story, I can't tell you about it. I tried to sue him. I was really angry. I heard other people were trying to sue him. He now lives somewhere in Spain. Nobody can find him. And he took the public to the tune of £13.5 million. £13.5 million. He's now one of the most wanted, and somebody's got to get him. I'll never see my 350 quid again, and I'll never go through the pain like that again, but I want him caught. He upset so many people's lives. First of all, taking the money off them, but secondly, putting hope into children's ideas and minds that they could be an artist, and their mums and dads giving them money over. £13.5 million worth. Shame on him. He was a crap actor, a crap businessman, but by God, he's had the last laugh on us. £13.5 million living somewhere in Spain, and the police can't find him.

number here on In Demand Decades. We've already had a couple of people saying, oh my word, we were conned by Philip Foster. I knew that would happen. So many thousands upon thousands. That's why he got £13.5 million. Right, my guest tonight coming up very shortly. And we've got it in three parts. We look back at guests, but right now we're really pleased about this guest because this week he has just gone. He has just released a new piece of street art, Andy Robinson, Glasgow guy who works for LFC and was accepted by Liverpool and loved by Liverpool. So Bresno is a local lad. He's the guy that did Captain Mike Lowe down the promenade in New Brighton, which is not far from where we are right now. He's part of the roadmap in New Brighton of street art, which is tremendous. But his piece that made me stop me in my tracks was Paul O'Grady and Lily. Down by the ferry in Birkenhead, Lily's on one side and Paul O'Grady's on the other side on a building. He's also done Glenda Jackson. Interesting, he talks about Lily Savage because a couple of people tried to destroy it and put graffiti on it. Glenda Jackson, a lot of people complained that they should have had her young instead of older. So he's an interesting man. We talk about Banksy. We talk about everything. He's a fascinating man. If you want to know about street art, is it graffiti or is it street art? Stay with me here on In

0: It's Into My Decades, it's Pete Price with you, and I've got my guest. So, I've talked all about him, I've told you about him a little bit earlier. He's a really nice bloke, a local guy. Brezzo is street artist, a very, very good street artist. How the hell they do it, I'll never know, especially when you look at the size of it. This week, I want to find out what street art's all about and chat to Brezzo.
1: Hi, Pete, you okay?
0: I'm well indeed. First of all, give us a potted history of who you are.
1: Well, I'm an artist from New Brighton, Wallasey area. In the past 4 years, I've been getting into street art. But before that, I've been in music and art sort of run in conjunction with each other. So the art since my early 20s, I've been, you know, went to uni, did fine art, John Moores, done all that kind of thing, studied it. And, you know, that's ran down the kind of classical route. So through the 20s, the art and the music, and then sort of like got into my 30s, and then I've got approached by Dan Davis, who runs the New Brighton Project in New Brighton. He wants to transform the area, so he asked me if I could do any sort of large-scale murals. So I said yes. This is the first time I've done large-scale stuff, so it was very new. And you have to say yes to these things, don't you? Because if you don't, then you're not going to progress, are you? So I said, yeah, I can do that, no problem. And learned as I went. And I was lucky enough to be put in front of some of the nation's international street artists, famous artists. So they'd be coming up one weekend and I'd be picking their brains about how they do stuff and that. And then it sort of honed down into doing my own thing now with my own style, put my own mark on my own work, really, and that's kind of where I am. So street art's been the last 3 or 4 years since the Regeneration Project started.
0: Now, New Brighton is just walls of art, isn't it now?
1: Yeah, there's loads. Yeah, I was there at the very beginning, and I think I was one of the first artists to do one of the big murals. But there's about 30 murals there now. There's like a roadmap, which you can pick up from the gallery down there. And it just takes you round the streets. And it's a nice little day out as well. And it's good seeing all the kids there with the teachers and stuff coming down to learn about street art. So when I got down, I didn't realise all that stuff was going to go on. You know, I didn't have the foresight. I just thought it was coming in, paint a few murals, that was it. And to see all the kind of, like, benefits it's having down there, it's fantastic.
0: It's changed the area completely and utterly. So what pieces have you got there?
1: Well, the first one I did was on the side of the Harbour Pub. So Dan Davis asked me to paint a mermaid. So I did that in paint and brushes before I'd even picked up a spray paint can. And then I think the one I did after that was Peggy Gadsby, or used to be called Peggy Gadfly Pub. That's got a really interesting story behind it. So I did a portrait of Peggy Gadfly, Peggy Gadsby, his real name was, of him diving through the water, picking up coins, because that's how he made his money. He'd jump off the pier. People get off from Liverpool on the boat, and he'd say, the more coins you throw in, the warmer the water gets, I think it was, something like that. So people would flick the coins in, and he'd dive in with one leg. He'd come up with the coins, and that's how he made his money. So I depicted that on the side of the pub.
0: That's a job and a half, isn't it?
1: Yeah.
0: Great way of making a living.
1: I know, yeah.
0: Because I remember the days with the old pier, and people from Liverpool came into New Brighton. That was a holiday for them.
1: Yeah. Well, I think that was a bit before my time.
0: It was indeed. You're a young man.
1: So after that one, I did one of, I think, the Mysterines. I did that on the side of a bar, I think the side of a salon. So there's all a bit of space, about two years each on these. So I painted the Mysterines. That was the hardest one because it was four realistic heads. That was the latest one I did. And then I've done a few others around the area, but I didn't put my name to them.
0: Right. Let's talk about the beginning. Let's start with street art. How did street art come about? Because it's become fashionable. In America, it's huge. But was at the beginning, was there problems with it? Were people sort of going, what's all that? I don't like that.
1: With the stuff I was doing in New Brighton?
0: No,
1: or
0: not just you, everybody's street art.
1: I think so, yeah. Well, from back in the 80s, you know, it was frowned upon massively. It was, you know, probably jail time and stuff, still is with certain aspects of it. But I think there's two sides. There's the street art and there's the graffiti side. So graff...
0: They are. So yeah. Graff and street art, yeah. What is the difference?
1: Well, graff is more like doing your signature kind of stuff, the stuff you usually see on the sides of trains, that kind of thing. And then there was certain artists who sort of like split away from that. It started off in graff, and then it came to do more kind of like street art, kind of stuff that wasn't illegal, really, supposing that's the kind of stuff that I do, more the street art kind of thing.
0: Now, are councils acceptant of street art around the country?
1: I'm not too sure around the country. I have done stuff around the country, but it's usually been like it's legal stuff. It's through kind of like agencies who've got big contracts with big companies who've been given buildings by people who own the buildings for like advertisement purposes. So I don't think if you painted on someone's side of someone's house without asking them, then you know you're in trouble.
0: I wouldn't be very happy. No. Now, when you were first asked to do street art, mm-hmm. did you panic? Because the idea, because we'll talk about Paul O'Grady and Glenda in a moment, but the idea of putting something on the side of a house is daunting, surely.
1: Yeah, it was, yeah. Especially, the first one, the mermaid. I said, that's where I start my street art sort of journey, I'd say. So when I did this mermaid, it was like using very old traditional skills of drawing out a grid system and meticulously drawing it in and all this kind of thing.
0: So is that planning on the wall?
1: Yeah, it's a way of enlarging something on the wall from a smaller size. Some listeners might remember when you were kids, you'd have colouring books. On one page, you'd have like a grid system with, say, like Mickey Mouse in it. And then on the other page, you'd have an empty grid system and you'd have to copy that Disney character into the empty grid system.
0: That's
1: the
0: interesting. Same idea. Painted with numbers.
1: Yeah, it's kind of...
0: From my day, God, painted with numbers, yeah. And I always smudged them. Yeah. It was terrible. So, was it daunting? You go, I can't... Did you get scared?
1: Yeah, especially because it was on scaffolding to start with.
0: Oh.
1: And it was the beginning of January, so it was like the scaffold was freezing cold. So like trying to paint with touching cold scaff and then paint with brushes, it was quite difficult. And at a height that I'm not used to was. And then now with some of the stuff we use cherry pickers and scissor lifts, which now it's just like, you know, I don't really like using the machinery, but it's something I've got to do.
0: Yeah, yeah. Is the competition vast?
1: Yeah, there's loads of amazing artists doing it. Nationally, internationally, people coming from all over the world to the UK to do stuff, and there's people going from the UK all over the world to do
0: it. It's become that big.
1: Yeah, massively. And I've been lucky enough to meet some great artists over the years. I've learnt little bits off each of them.
0: As a working comic, over 50 years, I've got a great relationship with some fabulous comics. Mm-hmm. There's a bit of bitchiness. Yeah. So what's it like with the artist world?
1: All right. No, the ones I've met have been really good and have been really helpful. And because they've known that I've only just really started doing street art, you know, 4 years ago. And I'm just like, I just ask them, how are you doing that? What are you doing there? And they're quite happy to help me. And, you know, and I'm happy to help other artists who come to me if they've got any stuff that they need to do.
0: I came to know you because of Paul O'Grady, who was a dear friend of mine, and sadly I went to his funeral very flattered because there was only about 40 of us invited. When I heard that you'd done Paul O'Grady, I was a bit concerned because he was a mate. Mm-hmm. When I went down early hours of the morning, I wept. Mm-hmm. And I was taken back. Tell us a story of how that happened with the commission, how it worked, how you put it together, how you created Lily and Paul.
1: Well, I've been on another project in down by Woodside Ferry, and it's Peel Holdings who own the property, which I've done that mural on. And I was approached by a guy called Bill, who's like the property management for the company. And he wanted some murals of iconic figures who kind of like, you know, who had like something to say and they were from the area. And he basically said, we come to like a short list, and it was Glenda, and it was Paul, and there's a few others that were in a pipeline. We come to an agreement that we'll start with Paul O'Grady one. And had that, because he's got like the two personalities, there's the Paul and there's the Lily. So there was these two walls with the door in the centre. I thought, well, it's perfect to do Paul on one and Lily on the other. And then we do this trademark leopard print in the background.
0: Do you start off by drawing something at home or in your studio and then going to the client?
1: Yeah, well, you sketch it out and then you take a photo of the wall in question, bring it onto my iPad, and then you do a mock-up on the iPad. I've got a sketch of him, which is how, and then I scale that up onto the wall, and then I draw it in, and that's how you get from small scale photograph of him to a large scale.
0: How long does something like that take?
1: That one, there was a bit of messing around with it because the cherry picker broke, and it was broke for about a month, and the cherry picker was stood right in the middle of it, half finished. And but if I'd put it all together, it was working like 9 to 5 hours, it would be talk about 5-6 days, something like that.

0: It's In Demand Decades, it's Pete Price, and yes, you heard right, I'm talking to Brezzo, and Brezzo actually did get the Lily Savage piece vandalised, which he talks about. Anyway, more of Brezzo coming up.
1: If you want to hear music from the old clubs, from the old days, from the old school, check out my show. My name is David T. It's Saturday nights, 8 o'clock till 10. Show is called R&B Soul Jams. I take you back to the old school every Saturday night, so don't miss it.
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0: I've said it before, I've never been a great Beatles fan, but that is one of my favourite songs. It was the raw Beatles. That was when you go on stage and touch a mic and go, chump, chump, you're on, sorted. Not all these sound checks for 14 hours and all this garbage. I love it. Right. So I'm talking to Brezzo. The painting of Paul O'Grady and Lily Savage is so true to life. I wanted to know, did you do this intentionally?
1: Yeah, of course. Once again, you know, I chose the best photograph, especially of the Lily one, which I thought brought his personality over, and what I know about the character, which isn't a lot because it was kind of a little bit before my time. And I think I will hope that I brought that across.
0: Were you surprised when somebody like Peel Holdings got in touch and said they wanted street art down there?
1: Yeah, I was actually, yeah. Especially because the area, it's all industrialised. It's all just businesses and that kind of thing. And it's just very, like, businessy, nothing going on, nothing, no creativity there. And for them to contact me was great. It was made up that they contacted me.
0: Yeah, it's interesting. Now, tell me, when it's painted and finished and done, do you look at it and think, I've got to do that again, or are you happy with stuff?
1: I'm never happy with something, but I think that's how you progress and get better. But there's not a lot that I'd change on it, no. I'm quite happy with it.
0: Now, when it's finished and done, put together, was there a publicity campaign to launch it, or is it one of those things you leave and it just seeps out?
1: Yeah, I think I posted it on my Instagram. I think I contacted the World Globe, contacted the Echo. They said they wanted to do a piece on it. And then I think the BBC picked it up and it went national, the Paul O'Grady one.
0: You must be pleased with it.
1: Oh, God, yeah, yeah, yeah. One of his relatives contacted me saying how pleased he were with it and he loved it.
0: Well, I'm one of his friends and I'll tell you how much I loved it.
1: Thank you.
0: Made them pick Glenda Jackson?
1: I think just with politics and stuff, and I think she answers to a lot of what people think in the area, say with Paul, political stance. And she was just, I don't know a lot about her, but the research did, she's very fiery. She was a cat amongst the pigeons in politics. She was a great actress.
0: Great actress.
1: Yeah. And, you know, we wanted to get that across. But we didn't want to be like a trophy cabinet. We just thought we'd put two of her really best awards up there, a portrait of her and a nod to a time of politics with Westminster Gate and the red behind it for Labour.
0: I love you saying that about trophy cabinet, because you wouldn't be able to put them up with Paul O'Grady either, because there's so many trophies there.
1: Yeah, yeah, yeah.
0: Were you excited doing it, or are you nervous doing it when you work?
1: No, excited, yeah, because when I have it in my head and know how it's going to look, then I go into it with a lot of confidence.
0: Now, I'm talking about street art. I've got to ask you about Banksy, because people will want me to ask you about Banksy. When were you first conscious of him?
1: When I was a kid, I think, yeah, back in my teens. Yeah, as I say, like, street art wasn't really my focus when I was a teenager or in my 20s. It only really come into my sort of focus the last several years, I think. So I don't know a lot about him. I know artists who work with him, but that's all I know, and that's all they'll tell me.
0: So, why do you think the secrecy has stayed so long?
1: Yeah, I think it's just part of the mystique, isn't it? You know, it wouldn't be Banksy if you knew his name, I don't think. And it's political stance on everything is just great. He says what people want, what people are thinking as well.
0: Through his art?
1: Through his art, yeah.
0: Are you one of those people that paints that way?
1: No, I try and stay out of politics. With my artwork in the past, it's always been how something looks. I do realism, it's very much how something looks. A portrait has got to look like that person. If I'm going to paint a building, it's got to look like that building. So I'm very, like, literal in my work.
0: So in other words, Paul O'Grady looks like Paul O'Grady.
1: Well, I hope so. I think so.
0: He does.
1: Yeah, thanks,
0: I promise you. I promise you. I'd be the greatest critic. Yeah. He would be incredibly flattered. I promise you. He would be incredibly flattered. I think Glenda would as well, because I knew her. Didn't know her well, mm-hmm. but I knew her, so I met her a few times, and I'm sure she would be pleased. Tell me, do you go past, I don't know, my home and go, I'd love to paint that wall. I'll go and knock on his door. Seriously, does anything like that ever happen?
1: Yeah, definitely. Well, in the New Brighton stuff, we did go knocking around people's houses asking if they wanted murals, and, you know, there's like a list as long as my arm there with people who want stuff doing on the side of the walls. But the fact is funding for it. You know, you're not going to knock on someone's house and then they're going to pay for you to do it. And nor have I got the money to fork out for forklifts and cherry pickers and hundreds of pounds worth of paints to do it. So it's you know.
0: So painting's not cheapy?
1: No,
0: not cheap.
1: Not cheap in the slightest, no. Especially with spray paints, no.
0: So is that what you use, spray paint?
1: Well, I use spray paint for the Paul and the Glenda one, yeah. And the last one I did in New Brighton, yeah, the Mysterians one.
0: And did you walk at the walk? Did you? I'm getting excited because I'm thinking of Portland walking down there. Did you have lots of people watching when you were working?
1: Loads of people stopping, asking questions. And there's a part of the process where you have to do, it's called a doodle grid, and you basically spray loads of random doodles, names, shapes, numbers, anything you want, and that becomes your grid system. So you overlay the image onto it on a computer that tells you where you are on the wall.
0: Explain a grid system.
1: Okay, so you know what
0: I'm saying? In layman's terms.
1: Okay, so it's the wall's massive, right? So if I'm at the top of a cherry picker and I don't know where his eye goes, I look at a photograph on my phone, zoomed in, and there's a doodle, there's all doodles on the wall, and the eye will go through certain doodles. And I zoom in, and I can't just get down off the cherry picker, look where I'm going to go, and then get back up and keep doing that. I've got to have something that's telling me where I am on the wall and whereabout that part of the image is on the wall. So when people are walking past, everyone's going, oh, what the FNLs are on the wall, you know, what's all that, those doodles, oh. And there was one fellow when I did the Mysterians one, he went, have I got to come down my road every morning and look at that, the state of that? It's like, I haven't even started. So people jump the gun too quick, but it's you know, they don't know. So, you know, once they start seeing it take shape, that's when people are like, ah, right, okay, I can see what you're doing there.
0: In your opinion, as an artist,
1: yeah,
0: can there be too much street art?
1: Yeah, I think they can, yeah. I don't know when we're going to get to that level, and there's certainly people who disagree with me who think it even shouldn't even be there, but you can't please everyone, can you? And I think if you're doing meaningful street art, then there's people, you know, the majority of people are going to like it.
0: Interesting you say that about people. Mm-hmm. Do you have to have planning permission for street art?
1: I wouldn't know, to be honest with you. Maybe
0: so you
1: certain
0: don't
1: ones with the kind of the promotional ones and stuff like that.
0: As in like an advertisement?
1: Yeah, like an advertisement one, yeah. Yeah, I think you would.
0: That's interesting, but you don't do that. You just got commission for the...
1: Yeah, I do the design. Usually the clients sort out all... If they need planning permission for it, they sort all that side of things.
0: Have you got a favourite street artist?
1: No, I really liked some of the artists who came to New Brighton. So it was like Mr. Sens and Fanakapan. I learnt a lot off them. The Fanakapan artist, there's one in New Brighton called, it's NB, but he's done it, he uses balloons, like chrome balloons. So if you go down there, you'll see it. It's like, his technique's just brilliant, and it just looks 3D. Everything, it looks real. It looks like a shiny balloon on the wall. You need to see it. Go down, everyone go down and see them.
0: Is America the biggest place for street art?
1: I'd say so, yeah. There's some massive names there, and there's a lot more walls. As well.
0: A lot more walls. Have you ever seen something or been offered a commission that you think, I can't do that?
1: No, I try and say yes to most things. You know, if it's going to like, but if I'm going to get better at doing it, if I'm going to learn something off it, then I'll try and do it. But there's definitely certain techniques that I can't do.
0: Now,
1: on my forte.
0: Yeah. Now, as a working comic, you take criticism. If you go in panto, you take criticism. Mm. Can you, as a street artist who is becoming incredibly successful, can you take criticism truthfully?
1: I can do, yeah. Well, there was one on the Glenda one, actually. she was, there's a few people who didn't like the fact that I used an old, a photograph of her when she's an older lady. And they wanted a picture of her, of when she was young and beautiful. And I feel like they missed the point of the whole thing. So you try and not bite back, but you've got to understand that everyone's got a point of view and everyone's point of view is relative, but you can't please everyone. So I've just got to, you just sort of got to like go, okay, move on. You know, I can't please everyone.
0: See, that's it. I don't agree with them. I agree with you, because the one you used shows all the pain, all the work, all the graft, all the theatre, all the politics, everything's in her face.
1: Yeah. It's a life that's been lived, isn't it? Hasn't she? So she, it says it all in her face, I think.
0: What you did with Lily, because she was grubby, believe it or not, she was grubby, and you grubbied her up. Great. It was fabulous. That's what tickled me. And the way Paul's looking at Lily, it's tremendous.
1: Oh, thank you.
0: Gotcha. Are you working on anything now that you can tell us about?
1: More for Peels, I think. Not sure, not quite sure yet. But I think we're just bringing together a lot of... Bill wants a big mural of, like, everything that's good about Wirral, Liverpool. So it's probably going to be a big collage of stuff, which I'm not quite sure.

0: So here's the man himself, Perezzo. He's the man that did that wonderful piece, Captain Mike Lowe, down in New Brighton. He's just done a brand new piece, LFC Andy Robertson. He talks about Paul O'Grady, talks about Glenda Jackson. But I want to know, what about your other art? Have you given that up?
1: I've got a studio in New Brighton. It's just because I'm so busy with the street art. And I do seasonal stuff, like at Christmas. I've got another project, which is I go around painting all like a lot of Christmas windows. Sort of like...
0: In houses or...?
1: Yeah, on people's front windows, businesses. So it's all like kind of like whimsical, kind of like fairy tale enchanted Christmassy kiddie scenes. All painted in white. So that's me Christmas season. So I'm really busy from like October to the end of December. And then by the time I've finished that, I'm shattered then. So I have a few weeks off in January and then get back to it. But I'm already thinking about the summer. So getting into my studio is non-existent at the minute. I'd love to do some scale down, do some canvas stuff. But I've got to pay the bills.
0: Yep, talking to Perezzo, I've got to ask, and we're talking about street art, which I hope you find fascinating, because I've always wanted to talk about this, because it's an interesting subject that is relevant in our lives these days, especially footballers. God bless us, have you got a team?
1: No, I don't follow football. I used to love it in school, but lost my love of it.
0: There's a few people, though, being painted, aren't there?
1: Yeah, I've helped in painting some of them.
0: Oh, that's interesting. Yeah. So artists do collaborate?
1: Yeah, well, this is more for an agency. Like, some of the stuff that's been painted in Anfield, that was an agency who did that. And they painted the hoardings on the back of the new Anfield ground. So I think it was, like, two summers ago. There's about, like, 14 of us, all artists from around the country. We all got given, I think it was, like, strikers, football strikers who played for Liverpool over the years. So... So yeah, we all lined up all the paints. Then I got John, who played for Tranmere, John Aldridge.
0: John Aldridge.
1: I painted John Aldridge, and do you know what? He was, as far as I know, he was the only one who actually came down and thanked me and praised me for doing a portrait. He had the photograph of me. I was absolutely made up.
0: He'd also have to come and look at it, because I know John. So yeah, he'd have to see what it was like. And yeah, he would have told you if he hadn't liked it. Or he would have definitely told you. Well, that's good.
1: Yeah.
0: Do you panic over that? If people are living and you've done their picture and they come down to see it, do you panic how they react?
1: Yeah, of course, yeah. Because you want to get it right, don't you? You know, if you don't, then... You know, there is some dodgy artwork out there. And I think, how the hell are you getting away with that? But somehow they do. But,
0: there we are. Yeah. You said some dodgy artwork. So I'll say dodgy artwork and you explain. Picasso, are you a fan?
1: I'm a massive fan, yeah.
0: Tell me why you're a massive fan of Picasso.
1: I don't know a lot about his history, but I'm always an artist for what it looks like, if I like it. I'm not too bothered about the meaning behind his work, stuff like that. But, like, you know, all the Pre-Raphaelite stuff, all the technically gifted kind of, like, you know, real traditional art. I'm a massive fan of all, and that's what I grew up with. So getting all into this street art, it's been a massive change in direction for me.
0: Tell me, from street art, would you ever go into sculpting?
1: I'd give it a go. I reckon I'd be all right at it, yeah. But I'd probably go to a couple of classes and just see how I did with it. But I just don't have time to do it. I'd love to have a go.
0: Tell me your advice for people out there now, and there's a lot of young, I've seen a couple of young people around town doing stuff. Mm-hmm. What advice would you give them?
1: For street artists or general artists, would you say? Just keep going, just speak to other artists, speak to other street artists. I'm happy to take any questions if people happen to see me painting. Yeah, there's loads of stuff online. There's loads of, like, artists who are putting stuff out there about how to do stuff, how to scale things up. If you're not used to using spray paints, have a go at them, because they're quite forgiving. I stayed away from them for years, but I'm so glad now that I got given the opportunity to work with them, because it's totally changed my artwork and how I would go back to the studio and do stuff.
0: Tell me, do you ever go down on your own to look? Let's use Paul O'Grady, because that's my favourite one of everything I've seen right now. But do you ever go down on your own just to go, I did that?
1: I more go down to check that they haven't been vandalised. because like the Lily one did get vandalised halfway through, so I was a little bit put out by that. So as soon as they were done, I got the vandal paint protective coat put on it. It's, you know, back to what we were saying before about, you know, not everyone's into doing a street art, and that hits you hard when someone actually physically does something to one of your pieces of art.
0: Was it abusive?
1: I think it was, yeah, because when I was down, not to point fingers, but there's somebody who was having a go at me painting it, and
0: what, didn't like Paul O'Grady, or just didn't like it?
1: Didn't like Paul O'Grady for certain reasons, and then the next day it come back and it was vandalised.
0: Wow.
1: So, yeah.
0: And you've got
1: vandalised. That's still happening.
0: And you can have vandalised.
1: Yeah, there's a specialist vandalised in like sort of like varnish that you put on. So, you know, 90% of the time, if someone throws paint at it, you can wash it off and it won't disrupt.
0: Interesting you say that. Is that why maybe a lot of the street art is quite high up?
1: No, I don't think so. No, I think it's just like usually the buildings are very high because they start from the bottom, and where, you know, it depends on what the artist is, but they can start on different areas. But no, they're usually from ground level all the way to the peak, to the apex of the building a lot of the time. So no, all these murals could.
0: Can people find you on social media?
1: Yes, they can, yeah. You can find me on Instagram, which is at Brezo, which is BREZAUX _. And the Christmas stuff they can find me with, which is the Christmas stuff, which is Hello at Snow, which is HELLOATSNOW. It's not the at sign, so it's at Hello at Snow.
0: And you have to be booked up early for that because you're busy?
1: Around September, I book up for the Christmas stuff, yeah. I try and keep that sort of like in the last 3 or 4 months of the year.
0: Sounds great fun. One piece that you've done that you're very, very, very, very proud of anywhere, and where is it?
1: Oh, God, I don't know, to be honest with you. Good question. I like the one of the diver. I've forgotten his name now.
0: And where is
1: it? Yeah. Peggy Gadsby, sorry, yeah. Yeah, him. I quite like that one because I learnt a lot on that one, technique-wise. And
0: to finish off, what's the future, in your opinion, of street art?
1: I think it's going to go even bigger. It probably will reach a plateau, but I don't think anytime soon. I think people have got a lot to say, and I think it's a good way of getting stuff across.
0: Mm. Is it Paul that did the wings?
1: I'm not sure. I think his name is Paul, yeah.
0: I was going to say, because those wings are quite iconic, aren't they?
1: Very iconic, yeah. Yeah.
0: So every so often somebody in street art can do...
1: Yeah, totally. Yeah, that's very iconic. That's probably kickstarts his career. You just need a mural like that, which can kickstart a career.
0: And would you have street art on your house?
1: If I had my own house, I probably would, yeah. But I don't know what the neighbours would say.

It's Sunday night. It's In Demand Decades. I've got Doug in front of me. I've got Jonathan in Manchester, my two producers. And we've got a show for you, which I hope you're enjoying. Great guy, Brezzo. Really interesting. Go to New Brighton, get the map and go on the trail. It's fascinating. Go to New Brighton, get the map and go on the trail. It's fascinating. Have you ever done it? You live.

0: We've got a crank coming up for you.
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0: Price on Sunday. The Pranks and the Cranks.
1: And we look back over the 50 years of some of the cranks I've had. Many we still can't play because you would need a barrister on speed dial, so we can't. But right now, we're going to make Jonathan's day. Not Jonathan in Manchester, Jonathan who was abducted by aliens. And I know that he's delusional and didn't want to be adopted. And he was just, and he rang me to see, would I ring the police for him? And I think at the end of this, and Dougie's idea, which is quite right, we're going to have ground control to Major Tom. So we might be able to get Jonathan back.
2: Hello?
3: Hello, Pete.
2: Who's that? Sorry, I didn't get your name.
3: It's Jonathan.
2: Yes, Jonathan, what can we do?
3: I'm really worried, Pete. I'm just woken up in William Square, and I can't remember what happened last night. And so I've got a really, really horrible feeling. I've got a phobia and things.
2: How can you possibly wake up in William Square when you're on the phone?
3: Because I'm just on my mobile just now. And what happened is I've got a sneaky feeling I was abducted by aliens.
2: Right.
3: And I'm just really, really scared. But I can't remember being there during the day. I was there last night, but I can't remember being anywhere else.
2: So was it drugs or alcohol that helped you with this bizarre idea?
3: I don't drink.
2: Really?
3: I don't drink at all, honestly.
2: How come you collapsed in Williamson Square?
3: Because I don't know. I don't know what it was. I honestly don't know what... I think I've been abducted by aliens.
2: You really do think this?
3: Yeah, I do, honestly.
2: And when do you think you were abducted?
3: Well, I've got a feeling last night because I remember going into town last night, but I don't remember anything after that. And I've got marks all over my leg and all that sort of stuff. I just think I might have been trying experiments or something. I don't know.
2: And whereabouts were you last night when you were out in town?
3: We went bowling last night, and then I was walking just home, and then I don't remember anything after. I don't remember getting home or anything.
2: Were you not with your friends?
3: Well, no, because I left them. I left them in town, and I spoke to them just before I phoned you, and they don't remember anything.
2: So they've been abducted as well?
3: No.
2: So there's a group of you?
3: No,
2: Did they take the bowling alley up as well, and the bowling balls? So have you been playing up there in Marshland?
3: I don't honestly remember anything. Honestly, I'm not kidding. I'm not lying to you. I don't remember anything.
2: I think somebody must have slipped something in your drink then.
3: Well, what could it put in my drink?
2: Tablets.
3: What sort of tablets?
2: Delusional tablets.
3: I'm not delusional at all.
2: Well, I tell you what, if you're not delusional, I am an alien.
3: Well, maybe you abducted me.
2: I don't think you're my type, Jonathan.
3: No, I'm being deadly serious. I'm being deadly serious.
2: I really feel that, you know, you're not my type, so I'm being deadly serious as well.
3: What do you think I should do? Do you think I should go and report this to the police?
2: Yeah, why not?
3: And what would they do about it?
2: I don't know. I'm not a policeman.
3: Well, can you help me?
2: How can I help you? Doing what?
3: I don't know. You can phone the police for me.
2: Why would I phone the police? Are you not intelligent enough to phone the police? Have they taken part of your brain cells away while you've been adopted?
3: They could have done. I don't know.
2: Evidently used a phone to ring us, so we've rung you back. So, I mean, if you can ring, I'm sure you can pick and ring again and ring the police and tell them you've been adopted.
3: That's because your number's on my phone already.
2: Well, 999 is the police, so you can ring the police.
3: Is it the police?
2: That's the police.
3: All right. So what do you think could have happened?
2: What do I think has happened? I think you're wasting my time, and I don't see the point of this because it's not even funny. If it was funny, then I'd be the first to laugh, but it's not amusing, so...
3: But I'm not laughing. You're not the one that's been abducted by aliens.
2: Well, I actually think that if you had been abducted by aliens, they wouldn't have brought you back because it would be a waste of space and it would be a pointless exercise. So they'd probably put you in the dustbin in that big sky.
3: Why do that? That's not very nice.
2: I don't think this is particularly funny, so...
3: All right, so what should I do then?
2: I would disappear up your own backside. I think it would be great, then maybe thrown back into space, which would be fabulous. I'll say goodnight to you now.

I mentioned Dracula and Cynthia Erivo, which I went down to London to see. I also went to see Paddington. I have got to tell you, they've just extended the Paddington show at the Savoy Hotel. Well, I always say the Savoy Hotel, Savoy Theatre, which is, of course, part of the Savoy Hotel. And they've extended it to 2028. That's the nature of the beast. Tickets are not cheap. Tickets, mind you, no tickets are cheap. Tickets aren't cheap up here anymore, nowhere. It's one of the best musicals I've seen for 20 years. I think it's absolutely spectacular. And I think Bonnie Langford is amazing in it, as is the whole cast. I cannot query or criticise one member of the cast. The scenery, the script, it's not like any of the films. It's a totally different story. The music is so memorable. Marmalade. The only thing that upset me was all through the show, they kept talking about marmalade butties. I just wanted a marmalade butty. I was dying for a marmalade butty. I cannot tell you how much it upset me that I didn't get a marmalade butty. It is a show and a half. And I promise you, you'll come out and you'll be shocked at how fantastic it is. And by the way, the young lady who's playing Paddington, the mouth just doesn't move. It moves like a talking bear. And the boy who sings and is Paddington comes out. I cannot rave about it enough. Shut up!

It's In Demand Decades. It's Pete Price with you. And by the way, my guest, Brezzo, is still doing lots of work, so keep your eye on him. You know, he's doing really well. I was thrilled when I heard the Chelsea Flower Show this year are featuring gnomes, garden gnomes. You know, they do make me smile. I've got one in my house. But, you know, it was like everyone was frowning on them. But now, garden gnomes are big business. Hi-ho! I absolutely love them. The Chelsea Flower Show has got them. My podcast, The Very Best of Pete Price, has got all about the last week, the nighttime economy in Liverpool. You should listen to it. It's an amazing interview with John. Amazing interview with John to show you the workings of clubs and bars and how it is all put together and how safe Liverpool really is. And there's a few people out there going, no, it isn't. Yes, it is. Compared to what it would be like, you wouldn't believe. It is In Demand Decades. You can always check out my Very Best of Pete Price podcast. And if you're going for a walk, have a listen to that. And also have a listen to In Demand Decades on Catch Up.

0: Dolly Parton there, play that so she gets some royalties. She needs some royalties because she's got to pay out all that money now because she's not working Vegas. I haven't had my money back yet. We have to wait for 28 days. But it's been sitting in her bank for over a year, so I'm sure she's made a fortune out of the millions and millions of pounds that have been sitting in her bank. But I'm not bitter about that. I would like to have seen her, but that's another story. Coming up soon, the Peaceful Hour.
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0: Good morning. It is Monday morning. You're still with Pete Price, but it's our last hour. And what is it? The Peaceful Hour. Oh, yes, it is. We've got some great music. I think we've even got another piece of Dolly Parton to help her pay for the money that she owes.
1: I'm trying to get your money back as quick as possible.
0: Don't.

0: Islands in the Stream, Dolly Parton. She is brilliant, by the way. You know, she never stays in a hotel. Ever, ever stays in a hotel when she's on tour. She stays on the bus with the gang. She's old-fashioned, you know, old-fashioned values.
1: She gets paid cash as well, does she?
0: Well, if it was cash, it's an awful lot of millions to carry
1: That's
0: around.
1: That's why she needs the bus to put the money in.
0: Probably, probably. Right, should we have some mentions? First of all, can I say to Sean Boyle, this is a friend of mine, a dear friend, he's the brother I never had. Please get better quickly. He's had pneumonia, he's been in hospital, and they're still monitoring him. I love him to death. He is the brother I never had. Please, please get better. And that's love also from TK, your other half. And another private message to Cheryl. I'm thinking of you, sending you the biggest hug in the world. Right, let's have some of your mentions now. Happy wedding day this coming Tuesday. We are so looking forward to seeing you, and especially the dress, says Kathy. You're stunning. We love you. And that's from Alison and Pat. And by the way, Peter Moore's daughter got married this weekend, just gone, at Knowsley Hall. So I hope they had a wonderful time as well. And great to see Debbie. Happy birthday, Norman. A big 50. And you look about 30. It must be the Guinness that you're drinking all the time, says Lauren. You're Bessie. Big shout out to Sam, just the apple of his mother's eye, says Shauna, from Dublin. Oh, hello, Dublin. Love you, Pricey, and I hope you keep listening. And need to know you're safe, Alison. Please, will you get in touch, says Jay. One more. Love you to the stars and back, Norma. And you are number one, says Len.

0: 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The Peaceful Hour Letter of the Week.
1: I keep getting told off because I don't put out the email for Letter of the Week. So, Dougie, what's the Letter of the Week?
2: You got the letter, I'll get the email. Hold on a minute. 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
1: Thank you very much indeed. Or they can get in touch with us through our WhatsApp.
2: Or put £4 on a stamp and send it to us.
1: Yeah, Here's our letter. To Jane, on this day, your birthday, which is always special to me, I still can't believe that we lost you 10 years ago. I still feel the gentle echoes of your love, even after all this time, which seems like yesterday. The pain just doesn't go away. I carry so many happy memories of you, which keep me going. And when I go past the church, I always light a candle for you. Every part of me misses you, and I know you're watching over me and everyone who loved you. You're in our hearts and our souls. Thanks for all the wonderful memories. Your devoted Tony and Wallasey. Please, Peter, will you play Hero by Mariah Carey?

0: is our special letter, a very sad letter. Life's a wonderful thing, but losing people, the pain never ever goes away for so many. Coming up a little bit later, we got some more mentions.
1: Whatever your business does, it does it well. 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

It's Indieman Decades. Good morning. It's the Peaceful Hour. It's Monday morning. I tell you what, I don't know where the time's going. It seems to be going faster and faster and faster. It's incredible. Let's have some more mentions. We always have mentions about quarter to and quarter past and a special lunch at half past in the middle of the Peaceful Hour. Daniel, see you at the Stag next Friday. The lads are on fire about going to Ibiza, says Sam. Can't put all the names down, pricey, too many to mention. Oh, it must be a big stag. Daniel, be safe. Can't wait to see what costume they put you in. What is that all about? Happy birthday, Luigi. You're a great father and a great supporter of your family, and that's what we want. You've got old-fashioned values. Love you, says Janice. And to the gang at John Lewis, it will be a great party. I'm sure of that. Millie and the gang... can't wait to have a catch up and a good old gossip. Happy birthday, Jono. Hope you have the best day ever, said Alfie in Kirby. And goodbye to Sarah Ogle, the marketing and community communications director of the Everyman. She's been there for 25 years and she's moving on. I know Sarah, by the way. I'm glad that, by the way, that's from David and Lynn. I know Sarah and she's done a phenomenal job at the Everyman and the Playhouse. So Sarah, I know we're going to be seeing more of you. Don't know what the new job is, but I'm excited to find out, but you've been lovely. So thank you for that. Thanks to Emma Rogers, the statue to Diego Dotta. Wow, that's interesting. So Emma is the lady that did the Cilla Black statue, and she's just shown the new statue to Diego Dotta. And Tony, who is a lifelong Liverpool supporter, wants to thank Emma Rogers for it. Christine, you're the one for me, says Tim in Bradford. And last but by no means least, love my new puppy. Love my new puppy day. I've written this down wrong when I've copied it. Love my new puppy dog. It's not a day. Love my new puppy dog, Mum. You're the best, says Mary. I'm so happy. And she lives in Rill.

You know, I really love that song, and Murray, and You Needed Me. I like that. Please remember, if you want me with you all week, you can listen to my radio show on In Demand Decades on Catch Up, and there's some great catch ups, really are. Or you can listen to my podcast, The Very Best of Pete Price. We've got nearly 300 interviews now on that, which is fab. You can see my Echo, which is every Thursday, but you can see it online. In fact, you can see everything if you go to PetePrice.com. Simple as that. Nearly time to say goodnight.

0: It's time for me to say goodbye again. Thank you very much to Dougie and to Jonathan, my two producers. I couldn't do it without them. In Demand Decades, I love it. I love it. And you can hear it again on Catch Up. You have a safe week. Take care.
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